0: 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Thank you.
1: 93.3 KZOZ Rocks, a free ride with the Edgar Winter Group to kick it off tonight. It's live at 5, and that comes from 1974 Veterans Memorial Coliseum. I'm Suzanne. Thanks for hanging. All right, so check this out. How many millions of games of Monopoly have you played? Did you know that the guy who's stuck in jail on Monopoly on the board, he has a name? Jake the Jailbird. Who knew? Not me, but the internet did. Also, the cop who throws him in jail on the chance and community chess go directly to jail cards has a name. His name is Officer Edgar Mallory. And now we know.

Mr. Crowley with Ozzy and KZOZ Live at 5, done for tonight. We take that out of the tribute album 1981, so all kinds of Randy Rhoads love on that stuff.

93.3 KZOZ rocks. You know you want some stand-up in your life. I mean, I do it each and every afternoon, 420 funny, thanks to our friends at Slow Cal Roots. But if you want to get out there in real life and see a show, Burt Kreischer's coming to Paso next Sunday the 20th at Vina Robles Amphitheater. Dude, last time he was here, so much fun. Like, I seriously, my face hurt after that from laughing so much. And I love this guy. He's a great storyteller. Love when he tells his stories about like his kids. He's just so good. So anyway, four pack up for grabs. Text Bert to the 805 beer text line, 805-543-3693. B-E-R-T. Bert. I see a few people doing B-U-R-T, but let's get that spelling correct so that you get that confirmation text. And that'll also come with a link so you can check out the full info on it. But Burt Kreischer, permission to party tour next Sunday the 20th at Vina Robles. And the keyword is Burt, 805-543-3693.

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So remember when we started streaming stuff because it was cheaper than actually having cable? Yeah, not really anymore. Like, this is insane. So there is, since 2022, looking at streaming prices, they have jumped more than three times the rate of inflation. So, you know, you probably noticed pretty high itself right now anyway, but like Apple TV launched at $4.99 a month back in 2019. It has tripled since then. Disney Plus, same year, launched at $6.99 without ads. It is now $11.99 with ads. 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The cheapest tier of Paramount Plus is up over 80% in just

0: 5 years. So basically, if you like rough estimate it, it now costs $151 a month to have all 8 major streaming services without ads or bundle commitments. And 4 years ago, it was like $90. So, you know, obviously going exclusively back to cable isn't the solution. So what is? People are talking about streaming cycling. Do you do this where basically you subscribe to one service at a time and then alternate? So like subscribe to Apple TV till you caught up on all the stuff you want to watch, then drop it and pick up Prime. And then when you caught up there, switch to Netflix and so on and so on. And so, I just, at this point, we have all of them except for Paramount Plus, and there's no reason why we haven't gotten that yet. And I'm sure once we pop that, we will not stop. It's like Pringles, but for TV. It's KZOZ.
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0: It's KZOZ. When the levee breaks to kick it off tonight, yes, it's Get the Let Out. I am Suzanne, and you know, here at KZOZ, we celebrate each weekday, 6 p.m., when the levee breaks, the closer for Zeppelin 4 in 1971. And just thinking about rain and stuff, I saw there's a possibility of it in the forecast because of all the humidity that's coming with the heat right now. So just FYI, we could have a spot of rain this week. But talking about Led Zeppelin, want to get into this next one. Black Country Woman from Physical Graffiti in 1975. Black Country is the part of England where Robert Plant grew up. And this song was actually recorded outdoors in the garden at Mick Jagger's estate, Star Groves, where they recorded a lot of stuff for like Houses of the Holy and things. And so they're out there in 1972. And listen really close as we start this track, because you hear a voice say, "Should we roll it, Jimmy?" That's engineer Eddie Kramer. But you hear like a propeller driven plane that flies overhead, and he wanted to take the airplane noise out. But Robert Plant is the one that says, "Nah, leave it." Yeah. So this one originally called Never Ending Doubting Woman Blues. I think Black Country Woman is definitely easier to say. And yes, it was intended for Houses of the Holy in 73, but was held over for Physical Graffiti. And, you know, picture these guys out in the lawn at Mick Jagger's estate out in England, right? Jimmy Page playing an acoustic guitar, Robert Plant singing the vocals, doing a little harmonica, John Bonham kicking out the drums, and John Paul Jones on an upright bass, or depending on the part of the song, he also popped in a mandolin.
1: 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We're rolling on one again. Gotta get this airplane on.

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5: How many more times?

live at Royal Albert Hall. That is how many more times? 1970 right there. It's KZOZ's Get the Let Out. I am Suzanne. And if we back it up a couple years before that, JimmyPage.com, I know I told you it's been relaunched and they're doing an all new on this day. So on this day, September 8th, 1968, Jimmy talks about Led Zeppelin playing Lolland and Rockslide. He said, the second day of the Scandinavian tour, we were fulfilling some old Yardbirds commitments and we could explore and finesse our material and the set that had been rehearsed at my home in Pangbourne, England. And after the short tour of Scandinavia, we were due to go to Olympic Studios in London to record what would be Led Zeppelin 1. He said Rockslide was to emerge as a major festival site and is to this day. They're OG Rockslide members, Led Zeppelin. And there it is, KZOZ's Get the Let Out done. We got more tunes before I'm done tonight. Queen, Linkin Park, Billy Idol, do some Police after STP.

0: 93.3 KZOZ rocks with the police. I am Suzanne, and we are also rocking some tickets for May Pang, The Lost Weekend, A Love Story. Next Thursday, the 17th at the Palm Theater. This is John Lennon's companion, dare I say girlfriend, during his legendary Lost Weekend, that they call it, 1973 to 75. May Pang spent about a year and a half with John Lennon hanging out. And as she tells it, Yoko and John weren't having a great relationship at that time. She was working for them. Yoko comes in and says, hey, go hang out with John. It's like so strange, but a really interesting story. This is a one night only documentary screening with May Pang herself in attendance. She's going to do a Q&A after. And it basically takes us through the times that she spent with John Lennon. And the really cool thing about her time with him is all her photos. So she took a ton of pictures in that year and a half hanging out with John Lennon. And they are going to be on display here in San Luis Obispo next weekend. So basically next Thursday, the 17th, see the movie at the Palm, one time only screening, Q&A with May Pang. And then we all walk over to Edna Contemporary Gallery right downtown, just a couple blocks around the corner. And we get to see the sneak peek preview of all of her photos. And she's actually going to be selling prints of those. So really excited about this. I will be there. I already have my ticket. They're going to be serving at the reception for the exhibit at the gallery. Brandy Alexander's, which was a drink that John Lennon learned about from Harry Nilsson back in the day and enjoyed time to time. Yeah, check that out. You want to get in on this for free? We're hooking up tickets. Text Lennon, 805-543-3693.
1: They're coming back, and we got your tickets all this week. Hey, what's up? It's Jeff and Jeremy here. Hope you have a great three-day weekend. Make sure you're back with us Tuesday. We're sending you to see Chicago.
2: 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That's spelled R-O-B-L-E-S. And the amphitheater has got the R-E on the back of it, Jeremy. That's
1: 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That is classic.
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3: 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Alex Barbecue right off Highway 1 in Pismo Beach. 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

0: One Step Closer with Linkin Park at 93.3 KZOZ. I'm Suzanne, bouncing out of here for the day. Reminder, get your Mac and Cheese Fest tickets. It's coming up real quick. And we keep saying September 19th. And then all of a sudden, next weekend, it's September 19th. So come out, the 13th annual Mac and Cheese Fest presented by Malihi Ford. We are doing it all for Woods Humane Society. So a portion of the proceeds will benefit the fur babies of Woods. Avaloo Beach Resort, 21 plus only on this next Saturday, the 19th. And it's 4 hours. Your tickets include all the tastings, wine, beer, spirits, and of course the mac and cheese. 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Brass Mash is providing the live soundtrack for us. This is going to rock. And it's online right now, themacandcheesefest.com. You can also grab the link out of the 805 beer text line. Text macaroni, 805-543-3693. And I will definitely be there. I'm the MC that day. I get to actually give out the best mac and cheese award at the end of the day. I get a vote too, but I always feel like I should recuse myself. Anyway, will I see you? It's KZOZ. See ya.
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2: Alice's Attic with Alice Cooper. 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
6: It's the 8th of September, and I guess if you're a student or teacher, you're back at school. I'll have you know, though, that I reserve the right to play schools out any time of the year. Up here in Alice's Attic, we like to break the rules. I will promise not to play Christmas music before November. We kind of make that a common courtesy. In case you haven't figured it out, I'm Alice Cooper, and this is my radio show. And this hour, we're going back to 1975 for the Cooper Countdown featuring David Bowie and the Eagles. Plus, if you submit to Uncle Alice, I might spin something from the Cars. 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

0: It's all the hits from coast to coast on Cooper's Countdown. 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
1: Back in 1975, there was a pretty wide variety of bands topping the charts during this week in September. From glam to country tinged to light rock, variety is the spice of life, I guess. As for me, back in 75, I'd released the Welcome to My Nightmare album with guitarist Dick Wagner and Steve Deacon Hunter. More on them later in my Tales from the Attic, so stay tuned for that. Let's go back to the week of September 8th, 1975, and see what was on the charts. I'm not sure I can remember this one off the top of my head, but at number 5 is the song Holding On to Yesterday by Ambrosia. At number 4 was the high-energy glam tune by The Sweet, titled Ballroom Blitz, which begins with singer Brian saying, "Are you ready, Steve? Andy? Mick? All right, fellas, let's go."

still a great record. Paul Rogers was in Bad Company, and they were at number three with Feel Like Making Love. The Eagles and their Mellow California stylings were in second place on the charts in 1975 with One of These Nights. And number one was the great and very much missed David Bowie with a song about fame, which, of course, is called...

0: you really love us, you'll buy everything our sponsors tell you to. More Alice Cooper after this. Alice's Attic with Alice Cooper.
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1: Hi, Alice. I'm a 68-year-old fan. I have seen your Halloween show and have followed you since the 1970s when my David Cassidy posters were ripped off my bedroom wall, and your posters, the one in leather trousers held together with safety pins, went up. I unfortunately will be out of the country and sadly will miss your book tour. Please advise how I can get a signed copy of your new book. I am sad I will not get to meet you in person. My bucket list dream. Thank you for listening and hopefully await your reply. Keep rocking, Lynn. The 8-date UK tour runs from October 11th through October 20th, featuring guest hosts Arthur Brown and a bunch of people. People can pre-order the book through their favorite retailer. And I signed 17,500 books. Okay. Back after this.
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0: share a birthday with Nikki Sixx, Elvis, Britney Spears, or Bono? Well, you're about to find out, because Alice Cooper's going to invite you to blow out the candles for some festive celebrity birthday bashes.
1: It's a heavenly birthday for Benjamin Orr of the Cars, born in 1947, but who we lost in 2000, 26 years ago. Interestingly, the Cars didn't have only Rick Ocasek on vocals. Ben Orr was the bassist, co-lead vocalist, and co-founder of the band, and he sang lead on songs including Just What I Needed, Let's Go, Move It in Stereo, and Drive. So they had two guys that could handle the lead vocals on any of that. Here's a song written by Rick and sung by Ben. Bye-bye.

0: Someone has to pay for this travesty. Back with more Alice Cooper next. Alice's Attic with Alice Cooper.
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1: Greetings again, my favorite little sick things. It's Alice Cooper, the king of your kind, bringing you stuff and nonsense for this hour's Alice's Attic. You know, they talk about death and taxes being the only sure things in life, but you can also count on me. Radio shows, live concerts, even golf are sure things in my life. And of course, my wife Cheryl trumps all of those. Okay, enough about me. Or is there ever enough about me? Okay, there is. How about I play something for you?
0: Alice's Attic with Alice Cooper.

0: dead. Still under it.
1: More movie music madness coming to your radio in just minutes on Alice's Attic. 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
2: If you're a listener of a certain age, I'm sure you remember going to the movies to see Forrest Gump. Came out in 1994, and Tom Hanks was so great in it. Plus, it featured Robin Wright as Jenny, Gary Sinise as Lieutenant Dan, and Sally Field as Forrest's mom. The movie earned a bunch of Academy Awards, including Best Picture, Best Actor, Hanks, Best Adapted Screenplay, among others. It was so unique. Forrest Gump had a soundtrack that was almost as good as the film itself. And here's a Bob Seger contribution, Against the Wind.

0: We'll be back with more Alice Cooper next. Alice's Attic with Alice Cooper.
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0: This is Tales from the Attic.
2: As you may know, in recent years, I've had many guitarists in my band. Back in the early Alice Cooper days, it was Glenn Buxton and Mike Bruce. But for my first solo album, I had the guitar duo of Dick Wagner and Steve Deacon Hunter. Dick was a co-writer on Welcome to My Nightmare, Only Women Bleed, and a bunch of other songs, most of the songs. Sadly, Dick passed away in 2014. He was a Michigan guy who we first encountered in a band called The Frost, while Steve Hunter played with Mitch Ryder, and I poached both guys when they were playing with Lou Reed. I got a call from Steven Tyler one time saying, "You bastard." And I go, "What?" And he goes, "You've got the dynamic duo. You got Dick Wagner and Steve Hunter." And they really were the two best. With all the guitar players I've ever worked with, and I've played with the very best. Don't feel bad about this, but Steve Hunter was my pick for best all-around guitar player. He just is. Ryan Roxey's amazing. Nita Strauss, amazing. Kane Roberts. Go down the line. Mike Panera. But, I'm sorry, Steve Hunter was the player. He was the guy that, when you say Steve Hunter, you go, "Oh, well, yeah." And Dick Wagner was almost as good. So, Alice Cooper fans, that's the scoop. Tell me what else you want to know by dropping a line to Alice at Alice's Attic. Some law enforcement trivia is coming up your way. So freeze. Hands up.
0: Alice will be right back.
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0: Think that brain of yours is packed with musical knowledge? 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
1: What do you got for us, Coop?
2: You know, the Police is a trio, but the song Every Little Thing She Does Is Magic has a fourth player on it. What was the part and who played it? Keyboards, which were courtesy of Jean Roussel, who played with Cat Stevens, Thin Lizzy, Peter Frampton, Bob Marley, and many more. Yeah, everybody kind of knows him as one of the premier pianists ever. But here's what he sounds like with the Police.

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0: If you're looking for a radio host who plays games with you, you've come to the wrong place. Unless, of course, the

0: you can count on our faithful host to choose right every single time. He's got his microphone on, and his leathers are just back from the cleaners. It's Alice's Attic with Alice Cooper.
1: Is it weird that we're all sitting around in our pajamas listening to me talk? Actually, I'm not in PJs. I have a clothes designer in Cologne, Italy named Mika, and it's almost hard to even explain these clothes. I know you like to think of me sleeping in my black leather pajamas with a studded codpiece, but here I am wearing red onesies with a butt flap, just like you guys. I never wear pajamas, ever. Cheryl does sometimes. Okay, enough about me. I've got some rock that rolls for you, starting with this little ditty. Alice is-

0: way.
1: And the heyday of all things metal.
0: It's time to travel back to one very dynamic decade. You gotta love the 80s. In Alice's Attic. Here's Coop now.
2: I think a lot of you guitar nerds are going to love this next selection. It features guitarist Michael Schenker and vocalist Robin McCauley, who put out three records together starting in 1987. Michael, of course, was first in the Scorpions with his older brother, Rudolph. Then he joined the UFO. He's pretty much a metal guitar god. So here you go. It's McCauley Schenker Group and their ballad, Anytime.

0: standing by. Alice's Attic with Alice Cooper.
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1: Hey, Alice, I'm writing from Chepstow, Monmouthshire. I had to thank you for the incredible Hollywood Vampire Tour. Getting to see you and Johnny Depp live at Cardiff Castle was the milestone I never thought I would reach. For years, a strict marriage meant I wasn't allowed to listen

0: your music or see your shows. I even had to miss out on the Pirates of the Caribbean films because I knew better than to ask. Since then, I have been widowed and just finished a grueling 10-year battle with cancer. Standing on the other side of all that, I realized life is too short. I figured I had nothing left to lose, so I finally bought a ticket. The whole band was absolutely outstanding. Joe Perry, Tommy Henriksen were incredible on guitars. And oh boy, Glenn Sobel really plays them drums. I stayed right until the absolute end, completely missed my last train home, and had to find a last-minute place to stay. I even lost my tour T-shirt in the chaos. But you know what? I would do it all again in a heartbeat. Watching you, Johnny, and the rest of the Vampires up on that stage, I can't even find the right words. The whole night was just incredible. Thank you all for giving me an experience that made me feel so powerful and free. With huge respects, Sheena Ellis. Wow, what a nice letter. That's very, very nice of you, Sheena. And he wouldn't let you go see the pair. Who was this guy? Don't forget, I take comments and criticism as well as compliments, so send them my way at Alice at Alice's Attic. .com.
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1: What famous horror author did John Mellencamp collaborate with on a musical called Ghost Brothers of Darkland County? Stephen King. The pair debuted the music in spring of 2012, and a reviewer said this may be the first ever musical written by men for men. I don't understand that. I don't get it, but I would really like to kind of see that. Well, while I'd like to play something from South Pacific or Les Mis, let's do this one from Mellencamp. Check it out.

0: 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Alice's Attic with Alice Cooper.
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1: It's Alice's Attic with Alice Cooper. You're inside Alice's Attic. Your sagacious host could truly benefit from having a yard sale. Who wouldn't be interested in used straitjackets, top hats, guillotines, and leather pants? There's even a lava lamp from his first L.A. apartment. But amongst the flotsam and jetsam of an extraordinarily interesting life are the tantalizing tales that only a rock and roll Hall of Famer could deliver. So sit back and enjoy another hour of rock and talk with Alice Cooper.
4: Hey, it's Uncle Alice checking on you. If nobody has asked you yet, how was your day today? It's important to talk about what's up, how you feel, even when things went, they might even suck. And you still got to talk about it. And by the way, Suck was the title of a vampire movie I was in back in 2009, where I played a bartender. Malcolm McDowell played Eddie Van Helsing. And I ended up being the premier predator. I was the oldest vampire and had all the say about what happened. Okay, enough about things that suck. Here's some rock that doesn't.
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kicking is coming up. Now on Alice's Attic with Alice Cooper, let's do more music. It's Alice's Attic with Alice Cooper.

0: Alice's Attic with Alice Cooper. And another taste of Live and Kicking.
1: You REO Speedwagon fans are in luck. I got a long song by them, and it's live. The original version is on REO's second studio album, led by guitarist Gary Richrath, and it also introduced Kevin Cronin as the vocalist. So let's hear REO in concert. Here's Golden Country.

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8: 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It's Def Leppard on your Wednesday morning. Jeremy, you're going to be back from vacation tomorrow. I thought, I feel bad. I'm a bad friend, I guess. Because I was under the impression that he was not coming back till next Thursday. But he's a bonus. We're going to get him back a week earlier than what I initially thought. Does that make me a bad friend? I don't know. I don't know if that makes me a bad friend. Makes me a bad grandson or dad, if I'm asking the question. And this is the age-old question, okay? This is the question that everybody has. Who do you hate more on the road, teenagers or the elderly? So we decided, hey, best way to do this is to run a quick Facebook poll. Quick Facebook poll has taken off. Lots of people engaging in this poll right now. KZOZ.com, you can hook up with our Facebook there. Donovan definitely has the most to say. Donovan does not like the elderly or the teenagers. And he breaks down reasoning. He says the difference between the elderly and the teenagers is the elderly are fully aware they cannot navigate the traffic the way they used to. I don't think that that's necessarily true. I think that the elderly think that they're as good a driver as they used to be. And the ascension is subtle. And the descension is subtle. He says they drive slower and quite often are frustrating to maneuver around. Teenagers, on the other hand, have very little experience, but they think that they've been driving a car for a very short time, that they are professionals. They take chances, drive over their heads, and drive distracted by their cell phones. On the top of the lack of experience, teenage boys are worse than girls. They think they're NASCAR drivers and they're beat-up cars that are lowered and modified, thinking they're so cool. Dot, dot, dot, dot. The extra Elises. Teenage girls generally, obviously, they're generally oblivious to anything going on around them. Makeup, cell phone, just daydreaming. Man, look at the generalizations coming down from Donovan. Parents realize that their kids growing up watch their parents drive or learning from how they are driving. Oh. Lead by example, what Donovan's saying.

0: My daughter asked me to look up something on the phone as I was driving the other day. And I said, no, I can't do that because I'm driving. Hopefully, that'll resonate in 10 years. Just remember, your kids are watching, Donovan continues. He says his rant is over, but he drives a big rig, and he's on the road every day dealing with people that just don't care about anyone but themselves. Heaven forbid we don't cut off someone to gain a car length or give someone some space. I guess my rant wasn't over. Three dots this time on the Ulysses. People are most of the time rude and self-centered when they drive, regardless of age. Right now, senior citizens leading the charge for the bigger danger behind the wheel. 62% to 38%. Have your voice heard? 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
1: Well, it's fact time, and you little freaks, you need them, don't you? So I got you. Here, I got you, really. John Steinbeck's dog ate the first draft of Of Mice and Men. His teacher was not impressed. Kiss guitarist Ace Frehley's real name is Paul Daniel Frehley. In the Philippines, McDonald's serves spaghetti. In the 1920s, Daredevil Gladys Roy played a full-on tennis match against a stuntman, even Unger, on top of a plane that was flying 3,000 feet in the air. I can't do that, can you? Mexican General Santa Anna had an elaborate state funeral for his amputated leg. They call him Eileen now. And finally tonight, the first known vending machine was invented by Hero of Alexandria in ancient Egypt to dispense holy water. So they had a holy water vending machine. You insert a coin, push down, and receive a measure of holy water. Vampires did not go there at all. And that's a wrap on the facts. Back with more rock trivia, because I can see you shaking from trivia withdrawal.
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1: Drummer singer Brad Arnold wrote a song that would become a hit during the high school math class. The song was called Kryptonite. Can you name the band? Three Doors Down.

They're a trio who formed in the mid-90s and enjoyed a lot of success. Though sadly, Brad Arnold died in 2026 from kidney cancer. He was only 47. But we have tons of music from Three Doors Down, including their first hit, Kryptonite.

0: Unlike Elvis, Alice Cooper has not left the building. We'll return with more Genius Radio after this. 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
1: What's up, my little reprobates? I hope you're enjoying tonight's edition of Alice's Attic. I mean, you could be watching television and dropping your IQ by 25%. So you're doing yourself a favor by listening to me. You only drop your IQ by 23% here. This hour, I'll be playing a special song from a guitarist who's in more than one of my bands, Tommy Henriksen, a.k.a. Crossbone Scully, and later, an oft-covered boogie from our friends in Texas. But first, let's get stupid to this.
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1: Tonight's track is from a guitarist in both my touring group and the Hollywood Vampires, Tommy Henriksen. This track from Crossbone Scully features another current Alice Cooper guitarist, Anna Cara, and also Phil Collin from Def Leppard, with production by the legendary Mutt Lang. Phil commented on the track, saying, "Tommy brings incredible energy to everything he does, which makes him so easy to collaborate with. He and Mutt share the same philosophy. It's all about the vibe. When you get that right, everything else falls into place, and I think that's a big part of what makes Crossbone Scully unique." Hey, Tommy, how much did you pay Phil to say that? And with that, let's listen to Thunder Love by Crossbone Scully.

0: Alice Cooper is coming up next. Alice's Attic with Alice Cooper.
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1: Hi, Alice Cooper. I just wanted to tell you how much I love listening to your voice and all the stories you talk about and about all the great music, too. Thank you. XOXO. That's hugs and kisses. Hugs and kisses. Because you make me happy. I almost gave up on music for good. Then I decided one night to listen to KSLX after I had a bad nightmare. Again, best thing ever. You were on the radio talking and playing the great music. I can't stop listening now. I am hooked. Thank you. Love, Bobby. Phoenix. So she had nightmares and her cure was listening to my radio show. Generally, my show gives you nightmares. If you're a night creature too, drop me a line at alice@aliceisattic.com. I'll be right back with Texas Trivia, so stick around.
0: Your teller of Detroit stories, Alice Cooper, will return after these messages.
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1: Which 1972 ZZ Top song has been covered by Government Mule, Joe Bonamassa, UFO, Mastodon, Ministry, and others? Just got paid from their second album, Rio Grande Mud. In 1987, the album had been remixed for its initial CD release with added percussion in the style of their later Eliminator album. The fans received this with mild outrage at the overproduction, losing their boogie authenticity. Here it is in its original flavor, boogie intact. Just got it.

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wonder how far off I sat and wondered. Started humming a song from 1962. 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

0: I thought this was a COVID era thing that we'd never see again, but people getting duct taped to chairs on a plane.
1: The realtor. He's a realtor. He got fired. I mean,
0: you were bad look for yourself.
2: Bad look for the agency.
1: Yeah.
0: Definitely bad look for the agency. His name was...
1: I think the hero was a guy that owned a gun shop. Like, he owned a shop that sold firearms. He was able to subdue him with duct tape.
0: Without a firearm.
1: I saw a picture. The guy looked like he was having a good time. He was smiling and laughing. Duct taped to a chair.
0: He had blood all over him.
1: Oh, did he really?
0: His arms, torso, face.
1: Well, there was a fight, I guess. Yeah, there was a.
0: Imagine having to sit next to the guy that was had the open seat that was duct taped. He was duct taped to a seat.
1: Maybe you don't have to sit next to him. Maybe they just moved everybody around.
0: Cleared the aisle.
1: Now, if there's no other seats, then you're going to have to sit next to him. Somebody's going to have to sit next to him. I'd say, give me your flight attendant seat. You go sit next to him. You're getting paid to be here. I'm paid to be here. You're actually getting paid to be here. You work for me.
0: That's true. I pay your salary. I try that with police officers all the time. It doesn't work.
1: Do you know the story behind this whack job and what happened? Like what got him duct taped to a chair?
0: It was alcohol. Was the main reason.
1: You know, they're going to screw this up. Pretty soon we're not going to be able to drink on flights. And that's kind of relaxing. Sometimes it just helps lower the anxiety that the thing might fall out of the sky.
0: He began it was a snowball effect. He began yelling at a passenger.
1: Okay.
0: Then a flight attendant came over and she intervened, or he, I'm not sure. It just says flight attendant. And then he reportedly screamed. Oh, no, it was a guy. He reportedly screamed obscenities at the flight attendant. Then a first class passenger, that's the guy, that's the gun shop owner.
1: Yeah.
0: He said that he then physically assaulted the neighboring passenger, the flight attendant, and a woman attempted.

0: to calm the situation. This guy was like going full Tasmanian devil. And then that's when Richard stepped in and restrained him. And then ultimately they got the duct tape out. So every plane's got duct tape on it, which should make you...
1: I'm going to start maybe packing some duct tape. I think it's totally illegal to bring duct tape.
0: Who's got the... Hey, anybody got any duct tape in their carry-on? Oh, I do. Okay.
1: No, you know, I'm going to go above duct tape. I'm going to go Gorilla Tape. I like that Gorilla Tape. It sounds tough, too. Don't worry, I got black Gorilla Tape. Yeah.
0: So he was taken into custody in Baltimore, fired from his job in Arizona as a real estate agent. He'll just catch on with another agency, right? Give it like 6 months to blow over. And
1: anybody talking to this guy yet? Is this guy talking? I want to know why this guy lost his cool.
0: They jump around.
1: Yeah. Oh, yeah. Why did this real estate agent lose his cool?
0: All I got was just intoxication.
1: Yeah, but something said
0: it. He began yelling at a fellow passenger. So something that passenger did. Probably did it, but it was probably...
1: Maybe they took their shoes off.
0: Exasperated.
1: I hate that when people take their shoes off on the airplane. Why do you think this is your living room? Like, other people around, we don't want to smell your ugly, nasty, stinky feet.
0: Oh, yeah? Well, why did Art Lundeen think that it was his personal...
1: Who the hell is Art Lundeen?
0: Bar. That's the guy.
1: Oh, that's the guy.
0: Arthur is his...
1: Saying he had enough to, you know, say, hey, put your shoes on. Somebody melt them back. I don't know what the story is.
0: You know, if you're a real estate agent, you're using the shortened version of that name. Art Lundeen. Sell your house quick and clean. Unless I've had too many martinis.
1: Was he sitting in first class or was he sitting in coach?
0: Coach. So he was not a...
1: Who knows? I mean, somebody might have been sitting next to him eating tuna fish out of a Ziploc bag and licking their fingers. Had that happen.
0: We allow for that to be the
1: I mean,
0: standard.
1: Literally, is tuna salad right out of a bag, nose to utensils, just fingers.
0: American Airlines. American Airlines. American Airlines is the worst. Like, you could sit there and say, Southwest, my Spirit's gone, but Frontier, like, the budget airlines,
1: I couldn't
0: hear of stuff happening like this on there, but...
1: Well, there's more flights, there's, you know, it's a bigger company, they have more airplanes, they fly more places.
0: I think here's the thing with American, okay, is it's too big. You know, it's too big. Like, American Airlines, they have so much... You have to have so many layers of management when you're operating that big that things fly under the radar, like, you know, passenger protocol when they get drunk and start yelling at other passengers and then intervening with the flight attendant. And when I went to flight attendant school, and that's truly that is a true thing. I took a travel program in a community college. Before getting into the broadcast realm. And because I wanted to travel around the world, and they said to me, and I guarantee you this is not being said to any men in community college travel programs in 2026, but they said to me, you're probably not going to be a flight attendant because you're too big, so you're going to be relegated to being a travel agent. Which comes with travel benefits, but
1: they told
0: just not
1: you
0: as
1: were
0: good.
1: Too fat to be on an airplane?
0: Yeah, they told me that being a man of 6 foot in stature, and at the time probably about 220 pounds,
1: yeah.
0: They said, you're going to be too big. Now I notice people, because that is entrenched in me, right? That is entrenched in me. And I notice people, all men, by the way, some women too, that are too big by 1995 standards to be travel agents. But, I mean, to be, what do you call it?
1: I mean, there is a logistic thing. I mean, when you're sitting in the aisle and their ass rubs against you every time they walk by, their thighs, because they're so wide, they're rubbing down. I mean, it's too much. It's too much.
0: Like, the last flight I went on had a male flight attendant, and he was twice the size that I was at the time that I was told, you're not going to be a flight attendant due to your sheer size.
1: Yeah.
0: And I didn't take it personal.
1: The dude is so big, you almost feel unsafe that he is on the airplane at all.
0: The airline hired him because he was too big. Because they're like...

0: well, we can't not hire him now that he's come in for the interview because he's going to say that he's too big. So now we got to make him a flight attendant. And it's like that guy was should not be a flight. Like he was bumping into everything, bumping in. His butt was rubbing against everybody's stuff on their trays.
1: Ugh.
0: Oh, sorry. Oh, sorry. Oh, sorry. Oh, sorry. And I'm like, dude, didn't you take travel school in 1995, bro?
1: Hey, buddy, I got an idea. Why don't you walk around on your knees? Then your ass will at least be rubbing below my armrest.
0: Like, I'm sorry. If there's ever a job that should have a small person requirement, it should be that job.
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0: It's Jeff and Jeremy in the morning.
1: I hate the term experts. I believe experts should be, it should be replaced with like grifters looking to serve their special interests.

0: Well, you refer to us as experts in the red zone all the time. I don't like that.
1: Yeah, we are experts.
0: We're not.
1: Dude, last year everybody was above 500.
0: Yeah, I know.
1: In the red zone challenge.
0: Makes you lucky.
1: And these are coin flip games.
0: Exactly,
1: that we're talking about. Yeah. Okay.
0: What experts are you talking about?
1: The experts that say adults over 65 should shower 2 to 3 times a week, not daily, because their aging skin produces less oil, making it more vulnerable to dryness from frequent washing. So you're telling people that already struggle with hygiene issues because you know old person smell, right? You know old person smell.
0: Pretty bad.
1: Now you're telling them, no, don't worry about the shower thing. You only have to do it 2 or 3 times a week. And that old person smell is going to be exacerbated by this new information from the University of Iowa.
0: That's the problem, experts. You're only looking at one side of this. Okay, yeah, the skin, the oil, it's not what it used to be when they were younger. But let's look at the other side, because there's two sides to every story, right? You stink! They stink bad! And you get stinkier the older you get if you don't shower. You just smell like you've been in a laundry basket the laundry hasn't been washed in 2 weeks. You just come out of there like, oh, God, why do you smell like
1: this is what they recommend. Okay.
0: Dirty
1: sheets. Don't take a shower every day. They should take a shower every other day to allow the oil to maintain on your skin. But they say for hygiene purposes that you need to spot clean your underarms and groin in between.
0: Why couldn't you take a shower and just, you know, like I don't wash my hair every day with shampoo. I shower every day, but you know, I wash everything else. Maybe don't wash everything else. Maybe just wash the parts that make smells.
1: Isn't it more of a pain in the ass to spot clean your underarms and groin in between?
0: Or just to get into a shower and wash your armpits and your crotch?
1: Yeah.
0: Especially people
1: over 65. So especially people over 65, because yeah. I'm not saying that people that are 65 and older all have mobility issues, but, you know, 75 and older, I will say, they do have mobility issues. So then you're like, okay, I have to do this thing that I'm not accustomed to, and that is the spot cleaning of my underarms and my groin. Yeah. Okay, how do you do that? Do you have to go to ChatGPT and check that out?
0: If you're like pushing 60 right now and you're kind of fat, do yourself a favor, lose some weight, because as you lose those mobility issues, it's going to be harder for you to get in and out of a shower.
1: Can't spot clean.
0: When you're a fat old person.
1: That's why there's showers made with doors.
0: You've led a great life. You've been a fat ass your whole life or most of it. Now it's time to slim up a little bit before your kids and their grandkids, your grandkids have to come in here. And try to help get you in and out of a shower. Nobody wants
1: to do that.
0: Every
1: other day.
0: Yeah.
1: Every other day.
0: Hire a nurse.
1: Spot cleaning.
0: Jeez, gross.
1: Have you ever been to the hospital and been offered a sponge bath?
0: No. Oh, yes. When I had my appendix out, she's like, and you know what? I've got to be honest with you. I had some talent helping me out while I was in the hospital. But there was no way. There was no way I was going to.
1: They're like, do you want a sponge bath?

They are Chicago, and they'll be here on Thursday, the 17th, in Paso Robles. And we got your tickets. How you doing? It's Jeff and Jeremy. Good morning. Buy them at VinaRoblesAmphitheater.com. You can win them with us coming up at 9:40 today if you know the show. We'll bring up something we talked about, and if you caught that portion of the show, call in. Answer the question, and you win. Two tickets to see Chicago, 9:40. Know the show, and they're yours.

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2: Good morning with your Central Coast headlines. I'm Ben Hayes. Crews responded to a fire off Los Sosos Valley Road near the northbound Highway 101 on-ramp. The fire was reported around 4:30 p.m. yesterday. San Luis Obispo Fire Department reports an approximately 50 by 50-foot area of vegetation was burning near a decommissioned city utilities facility. Five vehicles being stored at the facility were also burning in the fire. Crews extinguished the flames, preventing them from spreading into the surrounding area and the nearby Profumo Creek. The fire is currently considered suspicious. A search was conducted of the surrounding area with canine units, but no arrests were reported. In Paso Robles, Creston Road is one of the city's busiest corridors. KSBY says this week crews are starting intersection work at Golden Hill Road to rebuild a left turn as part of a larger $17.8 million corridor upgrade. For 5 days this week in Creston and Golden Hill, crews will demolish and rebuild the left turn lane, with work running from 7 a.m. to 5 p.m. During construction, the intersection will operate as a four-way stop. Reporter Daniel Martindale says Republican Steve Hilton and Democrat Javier Becerra will have their first head-to-head debate in the race for California governor at the end of this month.
3: The debate will be held at a studio in Burbank on September 30th and broadcast live on CNN. Network anchors Jake Tapper and Dana Bash will moderate the one-hour debate. It will come about a month before the November 3rd general election. California will elect its first new governor since Gavin Newsom took office in 2019. A Republican has not been elected governor of California since Arnold Schwarzenegger won a second term in 2006. I'm Daniel Martindale.
2: Meanwhile, Steve Hilton announcing his plans for making California more affordable. He says he wants to shut down the DMV and cap annual vehicle registration fees at $73 per vehicle per year. With your Central Coast headlines, I'm Ben Hayes.
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1: All right, TSA, they're making another huge mistake. They're talking about allowing travelers to bring their family and friends up to the gate like it used to be. We used to be able to go into the airport and meet the person at the gate as they were coming off the airplane. The only time I really enjoyed doing this was when I first started dating my wife, girlfriend back then. We just started dating. She was in San Diego for 3 weeks, 4 weeks, and she came back, and I was excited to see her. I had flowers. You know, I was a teenager. This is a huge problem because now we will be expected to go find parking, pay for that parking, go in the airport, go through the security just to go to a gate to meet somebody coming off where before they got their crap, they met us on the curb. We pulled up, they got in, and we left. This is going to be like my

0: mom. It's going to be somebody I can't tell them no. Like my wife, I could even say, you know what? Just meet me at the curb. All right. I'm not coming in. Ugh. It's been great for so long. Why do we have to mess with this? Why do we have to show up at the gate? So now you have to park. You have to pay for it. You have to, what a pain in the ass. You're going to have to get there so much earlier especially than you are now rates, to pick somebody up.
1: Airport parking rates now versus back then are crazy.
0: Oh, yeah.
1: Like you would have to pay like $15. Before it was like you were free. And if it took you, if you were there a little longer, I mean, they used to treat the airport like a mall. You could go there and grab, you know, bite to eat, go check out. Like as growing up as a poor kid, that was entertainment for us. We would drive up to the top of the parking lot at the airport. And as long as we were there for less than 2 hours, we'd watch the planes fly in and grab like some Mickey D's. And we would sit up at the top of the thing and watch the planes fly in. And then, you know, when 2 hours was up or close to 2 hours was up, my mom would be like, all right, we gotta go. I'd run around up there. It was empty. There was nobody parks up on the top level, right? You know, you got all that jet fuel on your plane, on your car and all that stuff.
0: Mom's smart, free, cheap. Yeah.
1: Yeah. It was highly entertaining. I like that. You know, I got
0: being a kid going to the airport was pretty fun. You know, as an adult, it's the last thing.
1: Then we moved by the airport, and it was not anymore.
0: Yeah, think about like when you have to drop people off, then you have to go park, and you have to go through and help them with their bags, and then you got to go through security and empty all your pockets, and then take your shoes off, and then put them all back on.
1: What I like in this too,
0: just go to the gates and say goodbye.
1: The recency of the event. Was the Chris Stapleton concert at the California Mid-State Fair when they decided to sell tickets for a lot of money to see Chris Stapleton, and rightfully so. The marketplace dictated it. I'm not questioning the prices set on the tickets by any stretch. But then they said, you know what we want to do also? We want to charge 10 people $10 to come in and listen to it on the midway of the thing, which was great. In theory, but they opened up one entrance because the whole, then this is what you're kind of talking about with the TSA. They opened up one entrance for everybody that was going to fill that stadium to come in. And also they invited other people that were going to be sitting in the cheap seats that they decided to tack on for an extra amount of revenue at the end. They invited those people to come and stand in line with all the people that spent, you know, like $200, $300 for tickets. Well, those people that spent the $200 to $300 for tickets found out that as they were standing in line for hours to get into the venue through the one entry that they had, that they were standing next to other people that didn't even have tickets to go to the show. and they were like, wait, so where are your seats at? You know, you're stuck in line for hours. So you're going to start talking to people. And they're like, oh, we don't have seats. We're just sitting out on the midway. And they're like, what? You're sitting on the midway. And they're like, oh yeah, they charge $10 for us to sit on the midway. Then those people that are spending $200, $300 are mad that those people are cobbing up the line. So the TSA is now, if I have a ticket and I see a family coming through, I want every single one of those people in that family to have a ticket because it is a tight squeeze as it is right now.
0: Maybe they open up more TSA lines just for guests? Probably not. That's a bad idea.
1: It's not a good idea, for sure. Like, it's fine the way it is. Like, go say goodbye to them at the drop-off. You could do the hugging. Like, nothing is going to happen between the drop-off at the curbside to walking inside, and they go through TSA and then wait for their plane. Nothing is going to happen between then and then, you know? What, a couple more hours of visiting time?
0: The airports that are already say they're in is the John Glenn Columbus International Airport in Ohio, Dallas-Fort Worth, Detroit Metropolitan, Indianapolis International. Great, right? Las Vegas, Harry Reid, that's in. Los Angeles, LAX, in. San Diego, in. Salt Lake City, in. Non-ticketed visitors who are approved for the program must still go through screening. And they must apply through TSA and receive a gateside pass. What a pain in the ass. 1 to 3 days before arriving at the airport. Oh, you must also have TSA pre-check. and a known travel.

0: burglar number. I have that. You did you ever get that?
1: No. Why would I do that?
0: Yeah. Well, there's your out. There's your out. I'm not getting a TSA pre-check.
1: Fly out of San Luis Obispo or Santa Maria, you don't need TSA pre-check.
0: Well, you do.
1: Or even Fresno, for that matter.
0: If you're going to go to the gate and drop your kid off, pick him up at the gate. Well,
1: So you're be able to do this, right? Even though this is not something.
0: No, you still have to go get a pass 3 days ahead of time, but you already have to have your TSA pre-checked in place. That takes a couple of months.
1: Okay, so this is bureaucracy at its finest.
0: Yes.
1: This is people creating stuff for a job for that nobody wants. Nobody wants this service. Oh, you want us to go to the airport with you? That is on a whim. You do that on a whim. You do that.
0: I can't. Take you to the airport. Hey, can you give me a lift to the airport? No. You're going to have to get an Uber.
1: I can give you a lift. But I have to drop you off. I have to actually just slow down and open the door and push you out because I don't have a TSA pre-check.
0: Yeah. So, I'm sure they're looking at trying to get in some more government revenue or something. I don't know what the point of this
1: absolutely.
0: Is.
1: Absolutely. Well, no, it's
0: making everybody get TSA pre-check, which is going to suck for the rest of us.
1: Somebody at the Department of Transportation decided to create a job for themselves because they were on the chopping block, and they're like, you know what? It was a golden era. They throw out that term because, you know, the president likes it. You know what? That was the golden era. Is when the families used to be able to walk into the gates. I'm going to create a job about that.

0: Still grab your tickets for the 13th Annual Mac and Cheese Fest presented by Mulahy Ford. Good morning. It is Jeff and Jeremy. 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
1: You're offering up all these suggestions, but everybody that's come in has kept it super close to the
0: 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But every year somebody steps up with something big.
1: That Goldland barbecue, better put that brisket in there. That sounds so delicious. And sounds like they really, really care about their brisket. 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
0: We start on the diamond where the Dodgers held on for a 3-2 victory over the Reds. Up north, the Giants beat the Cardinals 2-1 at Oracle Park. In San Diego, the Padres also secured a 1-1 victory, knocking off the Nationals 5-4. Unfortunately, the Angels fell to the Red Sox 6-1 at Fenway, and the Athletics dropped a close 4-2 battle to the Blue Jays. In the NFL, the regular season officially kicks off tonight on NBC in a highly anticipated rematch of Super Bowl 60. The Patriots travel to the Pacific Northwest to face the Seahawks, kick at 5:20. All eyes are on tomorrow's historic Week 1 showdown in Melbourne, Australia, between the Rams and 49ers. Major news dropped yesterday as Rams coach Sean McVay announced that future Hall of Famer Aaron Donald's highly anticipated return to the field is officially on hold. He will not play tomorrow night. Meanwhile, the 49ers defensive tackle Alfred Collins has unfortunately been ruled out for the entire season after suffering a torn tendon during practice. And the Lakers made a massive announcement yesterday revealing they have commissioned a statue of legendary head coach Phil Jackson set to be unveiled outside Crypto.com Arena in April of next year.
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Hey, Jeff and Jeremy here. 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He is coming to Vina Robles on the 20th. 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
1: Week one of the NFL season kicks off tonight. 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But it is week one. 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And we still got plenty of time for you to get signed up. 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And the Poorhouse in Paso Robles. Tons of great prizes, including cash, TV, soundbars, all kinds of good stuff coming up. According to a new report, the most popular beer in America is, Jeff?
2: It is Coors.
1: No.
2: Light.
1: It is Michelob Ultra.
2: Oh, God.
1: The least popular beer is Milwaukee's Best Ice.
2: Perfect example that people have just stopped drinking.
1: Or they've lost their taste buds. Have you had a Truly? Well, you do like the Trulys. Those have no flavor.
2: I've never had a Michelob Ultra in my life.
1: I did once. I was at the Tour of California, the bike race, when it came to Avila Beach. And I was with a friend who had some VIP passes, and they were sitting there. And I thought, I'll probably never have one again, and I haven't since. And that was about 10 years ago. And I had a skinny can of Michelob Ultra, and I'm like, what the hell is wrong with this? It tastes like carbonated water with a splash of beer flavoring. And that's kind of what you get with these Trulys and White Claws, right? I mean, they're very carbonated soda water tasting with a hint of flavor. Bud Light is the second most popular beer, followed by Stella Artois, Budweiser, Guinness, then Coors Light, Jeff, Busch Light, Miller Light, Blue Moon, and Corona.
2: Look how much, though, that Budweiser pours into marketing. And that's all it comes down to. And I say Budweiser, I mean Budweiser and Michelob Ultra. Michelob, they pour money. And Bud Light has had to do the PR outreach, and they've done a good job with turning it around. Bud Light has done a really good job of turning it around because it was looking bad, really bad.
1: I don't really see commercials or anything for Michelob Ultra. It's the least flavorful beer, and it's the most popular.
2: They sponsor a lot of things. Like, they sponsor so many things, and that's all marketing.
1: It's good to know Bud Light took off their skirt and came back and regained their spot near the top. It cost them some people there for a while.
2: Yeah, it did. That's probably why they're number two to their sister beer, Michelob Ultra, as for now. And it might be that way for a while, but that's fine. But they spend a ton of money in marketing. I mean, way more than Coors.

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1: These are the most unpopular beers. Sierra Nevada's on the list, which is one of your favorites.
0: Why? What?
1: The most least popular beer is Milwaukee's Best. Then it's Harp, followed by Sierra Nevada, Sam Adams, Keystone, Molson, Labatt's Blue. See, I like all these beers better than the ones up above. I don't drink Stella. I don't drink Coors. I do drink Coors. I don't drink Corona.
2: We're pushing back on Canada products right now. You know, I mean.
1: Oh, I see. Labatt's Blue is great.
2: I can get after them. I like Canadian beer.
1: Is Molson Canadian too? I think it's a. I forgot about Molson.
2: Molson is Labatt's, Kokanee. They're all great beers. I mean, they make them a little bit different up north, but they're good.
1: Can you name the top 10 most popular states that love beer the most?
2: Wisconsin.
1: Hold on. That was easy. Give me another one.
2: Easy. I'm just gonna keep it geographically up there. Minnesota. Oh. God, Minnesota tries so hard to be different. It's like just fall in line with the rest of the region. I'm gonna say I keep it up there too. Michigan. Yeesh. Looking good for me.
1: That's one more you lose.
2: I'll go with California.
1: States that are the no. It's Wyoming, besides Wisconsin, Wyoming, Kansas, Nebraska, Iowa, New Hampshire, Pennsylvania, North Dakota, South Dakota, and Missouri. The 10 states that are least interested in beer, Alaska, Utah, Georgia, Washington State, Mississippi, California, Virginia, Maryland, Oregon, and Hawaii. And the funny thing is, the West Coast has some of the best craft beers in the nation. From Washington down to California through Oregon, yet they are the least. This survey was done by Food & Wine magazine. So,
2: That's a bit shocking.
1: I don't agree with that.
2: I don't either. And the fact that Sierra Nevada even makes it on a least favorite beer is shocking to me.
1: California's full of winos. That's the problem. A lot of winos.
2: No, it's all a bunch of potheads.
1: Red Zone Challenge picks on the way. Hang on.
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1: If your air conditioner was human, it'd be stressed sweating through its shirt right now. And if it breaks,
2: you're not just hot, you're angry hot, sticky hot. Why did I wear jeans hot?
1: I'm Michael Wiley from Be Right There Heating and Air. And when your system starts to freak out, we don't. We show up faster than ants on a melted popsicle. 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So if it's sweating, leaking, or making weird noises, don't panic. 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
1: We got the team back together.
2: Yeah.
3: Experts.
1: What's up, Patrick? Experts. What's up, Leslie?
2: We never do this.
4: We always
2: forget to do this, and we always cruise on the first like 2 or 3 weeks before we realize, oh, nobody's picked a Super Bowl favorite. I want Super Bowl matchups prior to the kickoff tonight. Okay.
1: No.
2: Who's your Super Bowl pick?
1: No, we'll
2: Jeremy?
1: Do it next week.
2: No, we're not doing it next week. We're not going to get one.
1: I don't have any idea. I haven't paid attention. I have no clue.
2: Well, then you come on.
4: I have mine.
2: What's your Super Bowl pick?
5: Broncos.
4: Well. No. I wish, obviously.
2: Could have been the Broncos.
4: I don't know how the Rams are not going to lose. I don't know how they're going to lose this season. They did so many great upgrades. Like, the Rams are just going to be unbeatable. Getting Micah Parsons, Miles Garrett, sorry. They're going to be unstoppable. Yep. The Rams are going to win.
5: I'm Aaron Donald.
4: Sorry, I know you love to hear that as Seahawks fans. But
2: so then who are the Rams going to beat?
4: I don't know my AFC.
1: Yeah, nobody's paid attention yet. That's why we should do this next week. Next week is when we should do our Super Bowl picks. So Jeff is the only one that's paid attention to this.
6: And he's like, oh, I'm going to sound like the smartest guy in the room. I'm going to make everybody do it when I say.
1: Well, I'm not giving you a pick. I'll give you a pick next week after I see what NFL Week 1 looks like.
2: Patrick's going to like my pick.
5: The AFC is wide open.
2: Patrick's going to like my pick.
6: San Diego.
2: And I'm picking, it's not San Diego, it's Los Angeles. I'm picking the script.
1: Sorry.
2: The game's at SoFi. It is going to be the first ever Super Bowl held on a Valentine's Day that features teams from the same city in which the Super Bowl stadium is the host. It's going to be the Chargers.
5: That would be so scripted.
2: It is scripted as could be, but mark my words, I'm saying this, before kickoff of the first game, it will be the Rams and the Chargers, and the Rams will win. Sorry, Patrick. But the Chargers will put up a good fight.
4: Okay, well, at least we agree on the Super Bowl winner.
2: Yeah.
5: Thank you for giving my Chargers a playoff win. I appreciate that.
2: I went big Chargers in fantasy. I have too many Chargers on my team.
4: So that's why you're picking them.
2: Yeah.
4: Well, they got no shot. No shot. Well, not no shot. I won't say that, but no way.
2: Chargers are going to be good this year. Anyways.
1: So how's everybody's offseason been? What have you been up to? What's the big thing? I mean, you opened the addition as we were wrapping up into the Super Bowl last year. Leslie, how has that gone?
4: Yeah, it's been good. We still got some stuff that we're still working on and moving forward with it, but it's been good. Other than that, what else happened? I turned 50. That was a pretty big deal.
1: Welcome to the club.
4: I'm not too excited about that, but...
2: Yeah.
4: What are you going to do? Other than that, yeah, same old, same old.
2: Do you guys notice any sleep differences with turning 50?
4: What's that?
2: Any sleep differences?
1: Yeah, I wake up at 2:30
4: well, yeah,
1: in the
4: I
1: morning.
4: Hear, obviously.
2: Yeah, there's a lot of waking up in the middle of the night and then wanting to sleep like longer than you did because you woke up in the middle of the night, but you can't because there's obligations like work. Kids.
1: What's really driving me nuts is now it's happening on Saturday and Sundays. Like, I wake up at 4:00 in the morning and I'm like, I can't go back to sleep. I'm like, God, I went to bed at 11. I should be asleep right now. Leslie's losing her hearing.
4: Yeah.
1: Patrick, you're the kid of the group, right? How old are you?
5: Oh, boy. I sleep like a rock. I mean, 30 seconds, head hits the pillow, night-night. Like, I'm good to go.
2: So envious.
1: Well, that's because he's young. How old are you, Patrick? I'll ask again.
5: 47.
1: Oh, okay.
2: Young.
1: I thought he was 37. You sound like you're barely 20.
2: Wait for 3 more years, Patrick. You wait.
1: Yeah. See, I always fall asleep fast. I fall asleep fast. It's just I always wake up in the middle of the night. I can't go back to sleep after that. So that's good. So, Patrick, how was your summer?
5: Well, we'll keep it short.

0: weren't good, but big shout out to the Lloyd and the boys. I told you guys the poker game I showed up to, and they're all 93.3 listeners, and they're just wrecking me for, you know, being terrible at picking games on the radio. They all knew the spot, and, you know, they're like, how could you be, you know, losing to Leslie? She's a girl, you know, so you're classic 93.3 listener guy group, right?
1: That sound, you know, that checks. 93.3.
2: Oh, you can invite me to play poker against them, and then we'll really have
3: some really whoop up some ass.
1: Leslie knows how to gamble. Okay.
0: I waited 2 years to get in this poker game. There's finally a spot open. I go to the game. They find out I'm the radio football pick guy, and then, you know, I just get destroyed all night for it, right? And so, anyhow, lo and behold, I took about $50 off on.
1: Yeah, you know why? Because even though you sucked by the standard of the Red Zone Challenge experts, you still finished the season three games above 500 last year.
0: Well, I was trying to explain to them that I was chasing you guys, yeah. And when you're coming from behind and chasing, it's a double-edged sword, but they weren't buying it. They weren't having any of it. All I heard was, I'm losing to Leslie, and you guys are hilarious. That's all I heard from them.
1: All right. Well,
2: you weren't the only one. They lost to me the first 2 years too. So
1: yeah, exactly. You know, take Leslie with you the next time you have this poker game because she will shut them up. On a whim, on a Tuesday afternoon, she'll be like, "I'm going over to Vegas. I need to make some money," and she'll play in poker tournaments.
0: So shout out to Lloyd and the boys, but Leslie will dice you guys up too.
4: All right. Well, we got to talk about what's going on. I know that the Poorhouse has got a festival coming up. They also have an NFL package, which seems to be too good to be true. Hot dogs and Bloody Marys and beer. I mean, come on. We'll get to all that and the picks in week one of the NFL season 2026 when we come back with the Red Zone Challenge.

0: All right, we're back with Leslie, and we got Patrick on, Jeff, Jeremy here. It's the Red Zone Challenge, week one picks coming up. We break down the three closest games of the week, according to Vegas. We'll tell you kind of how we lean on them, and Jeff says we're experts because we all finished over 500 last year. So it's not terrible advice, but we will get to the best advice from Leslie and Jeff,
1: a lot of money.
0: Who got the top two spots last year, and the worst advice from myself and Patrick. But, you know, we're looking to improve this year. But the NFL package, every game day, every Sunday, is you go to the Poorhouse on Pine Street in Paso, and they've got $6 pints all day, $6 Bloody Marys all day. It says arrive by 11. So that just means if I show up at noon, that's not the deal. I have to be there at 11 to take advantage of this fantastic deal, Leslie.
2: Yeah, but if you get there at noon, you're still going to, obviously, I think we're going to do it for $7. So you're going to, it's still going to be a good deal on beers and Bloody Marys. And the hot dog deal is all day long, so you don't have to arrive by 11 for that.
0: $3 hot dogs, 2 for $5. You got to go 2 for $5. Come on. Hot dogs are too easy to put down. And you got to absorb all those Bloody Marys. And pour. Did you get Clamato yet and make clam diggers?
2: No, remember we talked about that last year and we tried it and not one person.
1: Yeah, nobody wants that.
0: Because everybody's scared. It's so much, it's lighter than a Bloody Mary, but and it tastes very similar, but it tastes better. But okay, fine. Bunch of wusses.
1: Jeremy just cannot.
0: I'll bring my own Clamato. I'll be like, here's my Clamato. Make me a drink.
2: He can't accept it.
1: He can't accept the fact that he's in the wrong and he's in the minority when it comes to clam juice.
0: No, I can. I know. Not everybody has my wonderful taste. All right. Be right there. Heating and air. We're giving away that Wi-Fi thermostat, which is great to have. You can Bluetooth into it, Wi-Fi into it, anywhere you're at. Get your house at the temperature you want before you even get home. That's up for grabs this year as one of the grand prizes in the Red Zone Challenge. What else is going on over at Be Right There, as they say on the radio, over at the Hive? Patrick.
3: Well, first and foremost, I want to thank you guys for having me back. I've had a blast doing this with you guys. Third year coming back now. 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So we have a special promotion going for the 93.3 listeners. We have a special promotion, $1,500 off a full system replacement. 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
1: Wow. So what?
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3: Oh boy! Then we just need to talk about it. So
1: you have to. That's okay. I'm all about forced listening.
0: Hey, listen.
1: You force them.
0: Yeah. If somebody's in the car right now, they don't normally listen to us. They hate us. Take advantage of it. Just lie, like you do on the ratings. When you get the ratings, just write down KZOZ, even if you don't listen, and that'll work. All right. I think that's what's been happening.
3: How are we going to know about the promotion if we're not a KZOZ Jeff and Jeremy?
1: Well, this is how it works. Like, say I'm a KZOZ listener, and I'm very close to the
2: situation.
1: Yeah, exactly. Yeah. I'm close to the situation on this one, but my neighbor listens to, I don't know, NPR, and I notice his
4: live in that neighborhood.
1: Yeah, no, I live between two librarians, okay? Of course, they both probably listen to NPR. Okay?
3: Ozzy Osbourne. He better have an Ozzy Osbourne shirt on when I show up, that's all.
1: I know. What if he's wearing glasses and is very buttoned up? I'm going to tell him, I'm going to say, listen, I heard your heater struggling last night. Call Be Right There, Heating and Air. If you say you're a KZOZ listener, and he'll say, what's that? Because he's an NPR guy. And I'll be like, it's the place that I work at, okay? Say you're a KZOZ listener, and then you'll get $1,500 off. And then he'll go, okay, let me write this down. And then I'll let him write it down, or I'll even write it down for him, and I'll shove it in his pocket or his pocket protector. And then I'll say, just pull out this piece of paper, and then you'll save $1,500. You could do it that way, too. Help your neighbors.
3: Well, kind of like deal. A handwritten IOU in a poker game, something like that.
1: Yeah, right. Exactly, something like that.
0: More at callthebee.com, passrobelsbeer.com to get the whole lineup of everything happening at the Poorhouse. When we come back, the three closest games of the week, Bills at Texans, Jets at Titans, and Packers head to Minnesota. 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
1: Good morning with your Central Coast headlines. I'm Ben Hayes. The Arroyo Grande Police Department is hosting a citizens' radar and traffic forum Saturday, September 12th, 4:30 until 6:30 p.m. The in-person event will be held at the Arroyo Grande Police Department, 200 North Halcyon Road. Attendees can learn about radar technology, traffic safety tips, and how you can contribute to a safer community. The event will provide an overview of how police use radar technology. Travelers on Highway 101 in Napomo will encounter a daytime lane closure between Teff Street and State Route 166 near Napomo today from 9 a.m. until 3 p.m. The lane reduction will allow Caltrans to perform guardrail maintenance work at that corridor. Message and directional signs will alert travelers in advance of the lane closures. ABC's Melissa Adon says in California, we're hearing from the college student who jumped through the window of a fast food restaurant to protect workers inside.
2: And my body was like, you got to get through that drive-thru window.
3: Luca Opperman was waiting in the drive-thru of an In-N-Out Burger in Lake Elsinore, California, when he says he heard loud yelling inside the restaurant.
2: He's banging on the counter with this, like, baseball bat-sized stick.
3: The quick-thinking athlete grabbed a spatula and confronted 53-year-old Antoinetta Sanchez, who was allegedly angry about her food. Opperman tackled the woman after she swung the stick, taking it away from her.
2: Just doing what I can, you know.
3: Just last month, a 24-year-old man opened fire in a Twin Falls, Idaho In-N-Out Burger, killing three and wounding seven.
1: California lawmakers have failed again to pass a new law regulating flock cameras despite growing concerns. Senate Bill 1013 would have set rules for automated license plate readers. It would have limited how long license plate data is kept and required a warrant to access old data unless it was part of an active case. You're up to date with your Central Coast headlines. I'm Ben Hayes.
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0: Jeff and Jeremy.
1: Also, your fantasy headquarters.
2: What kind of fantasy? I heard it's in the back room. It's dark. Yeah,
1: The kinky thing is your husband came up with the idea.
2: Kinky night, Sundays.
1: No, what are you guys doing for fantasy? I like the fact that I could monitor fantasy while drinking Bloody Marys and eating endless amounts of hot dogs for very little.
3: Yeah, we came up with the idea that we're on, I don't know if we're going to do it all day. We might just keep the, focus, one chosen game, if like the Raiders or any local 49ers are playing, have that game showing on the big screen. But we're going to do a thing called Fantasy Zone where you just come back there and we'll have the NFL Red Zone on. So it'll be a hangout spot for you to keep up on all your fantasy players and, talk, crap with all the other fantasy guys and, yeah, just a cool spot where you can keep up on all the action.
4: It's a great idea.
1: And you guys have, and this is in your performance space, your newly remodeled, built out performance space?
3: Yeah, we put it on the big screen. We've got like a...

0: 80-inch back there, and then we connect it to our PA system that the bands play on, so it's got amazing sound. Feels like you're, like, you know, in a football stadium.
1: That is awesome.
0: It gets pretty loud. So, yeah, we did it during the World Cup, and it was so fun. It was just having that big sound back there on a big screen. It's just a totally different experience.
1: And then, and the red zone network is nice because it is like constant action, like soccer, unlike watching one football game, where, you know, you have TV timeouts, you have breaks in between plays,
0: exactly.
1: You have injuries.
0: No commercials.
1: Yeah.
0: Yep.
1: Mm-hmm. Just balls to the wall. I love it. I love it. Love
0: yeah.
1: it so much.
2: No, it's so nice, too, because that's kind of what I watch. I'm at you guys. I watch the red zone until the Seahawks are on. Then I'm going to watch the Seahawks.
1: Yes.
2: And then I'm back to the red zone.
0: That's pretty much me, too, yeah.
1: This week, we're not picking the
0: Seahawks. I think a lot of people do it that way. So, yeah, maybe it'll be a good idea. We'll see.
1: Yeah,
2: I think so.
1: For sure. We're not going to pick the Seahawks and the Patriots. That was the last game we picked last year. Jeremy was the closest with the score. He said 35-9. Seahawks would win that game. Then you are the closest. There was a garbage time touchdown.
2: I'm glad you pay attention. It's good to know that I was closest at something.
1: I said 43-8 because I said it was going to be a recap of the beatdown that they gave the Denver Broncos back in Super Bowl 48.
0: Easy.
2: All right, so if you don't know, Leslie is a Broncos fan, and Patrick is a Chargers fan, and Jeff and I are Seahawks fans. So
1: buy your Super Bowl tickets now, Patrick, while you can.
2: I wish we had a Ram fan on the program so we could play the best theme song, Ram It. But we don't. I'm a little jealous of the Rams because it's such a great song. Let's talk about what we're doing this week. We're gonna pick Bills at Texans, Jets at the Tennessee Titans, and then Packers in Minnesota. Jeff, what is the order?
1: It's going to be as listed on the doc. Oh, no, you know what? Let's open with the crap game. Let's open with the
2: No. What is the picking order? Who's going first? Oh, it's you I know first.
1: Oh,
2: because
1: okay, so this is how we finished in order last year. Was I came out the victor, the champion, at 45-21. Jeremy, second place, 42-24. Leslie, third place, 41-30 on the season, and Patrick still above 500 at 35-32. Let me stress
3: this. We didn't get beat by a girl.
1: If you
2: I'm talking to Jeff, sorry Pat. I would have made fun of you too. Even though this girl knows we got lucky, Jeff, because yeah, she's already beat us twice.
1: If you would have bet with us last year, you would have made all kinds of money. Based on,
0: like,
1: you would have made more money if you would have bet with me as opposed to Patrick, but if you would have just kind of followed everything that we said, you would not have lost money last year. So that's what makes us experts, okay? We do better than the guys that work at ESPN and CBS because we dive deep into the tax.
2: All right. Are we ready to go?
1: All right.
2: Let's get this thing rolling, then Jeff will pick first. We'll start with Bills, who are 1.5-point favorite, traveling out to Houston to take on the Texans.
1: I go first. Last year, these two teams played, and the Texans dominated in defense and shut down the Bills. That was a primetime game, I believe, maybe a Monday night game. I remember that game. I watched that game. Will Anderson was just on fire. That was midseason form. I think offense is going to take over on this one. Texans have some serious questions on the offensive line. And they have new staff, as do the Bills. But I think the Bills find a way to win this one, so give me Buffalo.
2: All right. God, it's so early. This first week's a crapshoot. I'm going to go Bills as well. Go with Vegas on this one. Leslie, you're up.
0: I'm going to go against you guys. I'm going to go with the Texans at home. The key to this game, obviously, for me to get my win is for the Texans. They got to keep the cook out of the kitchen, meaning the end zone. If they can keep James Cook out of the end zone. I just think the defense is too good. Sean McDermott, gone. New coach coming in. It's always tough on the road. Give me the Texans.
2: All right, Patrick, who do you like?
4: Yeah, this is a big game on the AFC. Both teams have big playoff ambitions this year, but I'm going to go with Buffalo, the road.

0: team, and I'm not a big C.J. Stroud fan. He hasn't done much the last couple of years. They do have a great defense, but I think Buffalo, this is a big prove-it year for them, and so they're going to get off
1: every year
0: and start on the road. Yep.
2: When you said keep the cook out of the kitchen, I thought that was going to be a C.J. Stroud reference, like just keep the ball out of his hands and just keep the defense out there as much as possible and score on defense.
1: No, keep Cook out of the end zone. And, you know, I think that they, like you said, they destroyed him when they played last time.
2: No, they had a dominating defensive performance.
1: And, you know, they did pick up Montgomery from the Lions, the Texans did, so they've got a little bit, you know, they don't have to rely on, you know, Nico Collins and C.J. Stroud so much. I think Montgomery's going to do well there. So I'm going to go, you know, a long shot. Well, I don't think it's that long of a shot. Otherwise, we won't do two
3: together. Well, I don't know if it's a long shot, but it is a lone wolf. And now we're going to have to hear Leslie give us her best Texan.
2: It's like a howl.
3: Scream.
2: Is this a spitting into a spittoon or what is it? I mean, I don't even know. What does a Texan do?
1: Yeah.
0: Okay, good. That's pretty good. Hey, you guys are going to yell Woody Mart.
1: I can do the old school lone wolf.
2: All right.
1: That's fine. Werewolves in London.
2: It's early in the season. We can let that one slide. We got to come up with a Texan, though.
0: As I think we'll give Woody Mark the shout out.
2: Who's that? Oh, the backup quarterback?
0: Woody
2: Mart. The backup running back for the Texans?
0: Yeah, that's your boy.
2: Jeremy's boy.
3: Yeah. Did I pick him up in our league? I can't remember. I'm in two leagues, but I did pick him up in one of them. Because Woody Marks will make an appearance, and he will be a good fantasy play at some point in the season. So my guy on YouTube tells me. All right, moving on. Next matchup, Jets head out to Tennessee to take on the Titans. Titans are 1.5-point home favorite, Jeff.
2: This is a game in which Robert Saleh gets his revenge and the Titans win. One of their only wins of the season, but at home, opening game. And they'll figure out a way. They looked piss poor in the preseason. So did the Jets. So the two piss poor teams, give me the home team and give me Robert Saleh and his revenge. I'll go Tennessee.
3: This is another coin flip for me.
2: This is the garbagest of garbage games. Oh my gosh. This will be sloppy.
1: Geno Smith.
2: Yeah, you like Geno. You like Geno, right, Jeremy?
3: I hate Geno. Geno will choke.
1: Guess who Geno's new quarterback coach is?
3: Who?
1: Bill Musgrave. My buddy and pal.
2: Oh, that's right.
1: He's the Jet. Yeah.
3: Oh, well, call him up and say, hey, well, just sorry. Sorry you having to work with that. That is going to be a tough one as I stretch. All right. Titans because of Geno. Titans. Leslie. Ugh,
2: it's garbage. This game's so bad.
1: I know. When I was thinking of what games we were going to pick, I was hoping you win.
2: You were lobbying. You were lobbying for Kansas City and Denver, and I can't go against...
1: Only 2.5 is only a point more. So
2: I know, but this is 1.5. I have to go with the closest spread.
1: I know. I'm going to probably go with... You know what? Let's start it off against you guys. I'm going to go with the Jets.
2: I knew you would. Musgraves.
3: Geno's a choker.
1: Well, I don't know. Cam Ward. Go ahead.
3: I said Geno's a choker. Who do you like, Pat?
0: I don't know how the New York Jets franchise could watch film on Geno and be like, I want some of that.
2: That's the guy we're going to get.
0: Yeah, that's our savior. That's going to turn the Titanic for us.
2: Because it worked so well when we drafted him.
3: Pissy pants. Geno Smith, he gets all pissy when he goes and throws 4 interceptions in a game. He cries.
0: Yeah, give me more of that, right? I mean, seriously, the last time the Jets were relevant, they had Robert Saleh. He was doing his job, and they fired him.
2: Mm-hmm.
0: And this is a huge revenge game for him. They call him Robert Receipts. He keeps receipts. He is going to want to stick it to them. I'm excited to see what Cam Ward does in year 2 in Tennessee. We have some new weapons, and I think Tennessee is going to come out looking good. And take it to the Jets. I'm going with the Titans.
3: I think that Leslie, for your lone wolf this time, since we're...

0: we're putting you center stage. You should have to cry like Geno Smith. But you do what you want.
1: How'd he cry?
2: It won't be off, but I didn't let my
0: I am dropped the ball. Yeah. All right. Mine sucks.
3: You're supposed to catch it off the ground, man. You're supposed to catch it off the ground.
0: All right, next up.
2: Wouldn't that be an airplane? You got to do your best airplane impersonation.
1: Hey, I already did two.
0: Packers versus Vikings when we come back and wrap up the Red Zone Challenge.

0: Jeremy in the Morning.
1: We're back, baby. 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Damn, that song is... I can't get that song out of my head, Patrick. I don't know if that was your idea.
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3: Anybody sing it when you walk up the
1: 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I sing it when I'm naked.
4: 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It's pretty funny.
3: You tell them that you're the one that sang it? 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
1: 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We have a barbecue set up from Alex Barbecue for our Survivor winner, which every week in the Red Zone Challenge, we haven't talked about this yet. After you pick your games, you go over on the right and you pick the one team that cannot lose, that you do not think will lose. You only get to pick them once. And if you do that better than everybody else, you get this barbecue for eight from Alex Barbecue.
3: Don't pick
1: your Super Bowl big game party.
3: Don't pick any of the teams that we've talked about to this point in the season.
1: All right.
3: Because these are close games and definitely.
5: Yeah, they're too close. Yeah.
3: I know you have to pick the Jets or the Titans, but don't do it this week. Don't do it, man. Don't do it.
1: Let's recap real quick. Bills, 1.5-point favorite going into Texas to take on the Houston to take on the Texans. Leslie's the only one that picks Texas. Patrick, Jeremy, and Jeff all take the Bills. Jets at Titans. Titans, a 1.5-point favorite at home, taking on Geno Smith and the Titans. Somehow Leslie feels that Geno is amazing this year. Something has happened, and they will beat the Titans.
5: No.
1: The rest of us all went with the Titans, and she cried like Geno in The Lone Wolf. Now, the final matchup, it's the Packers in Minnesota, opening day this Sunday. 1.5-point favorite, Minnesota's at home over the Packers. Jeff, who do you like?
3: They're going to be forced to throw, but I think they're going to be, because Josh Jacobs is a dirtbag. I think they're going to like the fact that they're forced to throw, because the weapons are so good, so, so good in Green Bay. And MVP season loaded up for Jordan Love of all unsuspecting quarterbacks. Give me the Green Bay Packers over the Minnesota Vikings. And you can't change the fact that the quarterback, yeah, he might be going to the best quarterback whisperer coach, but he still can't see over the line. Give me the Packers.
1: Wow. They do have some weapons in Green Bay. Who's the quarterback in Minnesota now? Is it...
3: It's your boy.
5: Kyler Murray.
1: Murray. Kyler Murray.
3: I call him your boy because I think you could put your arm around him and you guys just stand shoulders to shoulders.
1: Actually, I could put my elbow right on top of his head. I hate him. He's another whiny little bitch. I'm going to go with the Packers. Leslie.
5: Well, I'm either going to fall quite behind to start this season, or I'm going to go way ahead because I'm going against you guys again.
1: Yes!

0: Because you've got three really good wide receivers in Minnesota, and you've got a rookie corner who was great in college, C-Safe, coming out. But you're going to try to put him on Jefferson. That's going to leave Nixon to cover Addison or Jennings. I think the advantage for the Vikings is huge. You've got no Josh Jacobs in Green Bay. Dobbs went to the Rams, another great addition for the Rams. The only weakness that I kind of see is, you know, John Gannon was the Murray's head coach for a couple of years, so he knows his weaknesses and strengths. That is going to be tough to get around for Murray, but I've got to go with the Vikings at home to win this one.
1: All right, Patrick.
2: Somebody just texting in and said, Patriots fan just texting and said, Dobbs actually went to the Patriots, wasn't he?
0: Oh, he did? I thought he went to the Rams.
2: No, no.
3: He didn't want to call you out, but then he decided to call you out.
2: Yeah, it's okay. It's okay. I mean, we all know why you came in third place last year. Now we know why you came in third place last year.
1: Oh, such a nice guy. Patrick, are we going to make her sing again, Patrick?
4: So, thank you, schedule makers. I mean, a division rivalry game in week one. Mm-hmm. I think this is the most underrated division of football. All four teams have a chance to make a playoff run. I mean, that's a tough division right there. I'm excited to see what Kyler Murray could do in Kevin O'Connell's offense. Kevin O'Connell's a great play caller. They, like you guys said, they call it quarterback whisper. It's the best set of weapons Kyler Murray has ever had. And he's freaky athletic, and he could do a lot on the field. Vikings have one of the best home field advantages in all of football. And so Green Bay, with some off-field turmoil with their boy Jacobs in the backfield, lost a couple wide receiver weapons to free agency. So I'm going to go with the Vikings home field week one right here with Kevin O'Connell being the secret weapon.
2: All right. We'll see. These are all good. Well, I shouldn't say these are. This game is a really good game. Packers-Vikings, like you said, divisional matchup. This is one I will be watching closely.
0: Yeah, that's a good one.
2: Yeah.
1: The other experts have...
0: And you're right. He did, you know, you were right. He did go to the Patriots. I don't know why I thought he went to the Rams. Anyway.
2: That would have been just unfair as a Seahawks fan, okay? Like, you can't have all the toys.
0: Right.
2: You cannot have all the toys, okay, Sean?
1: If it makes you all feel any better, Patrick and Leslie, Yahoo Sports is also picking the Vikings to beat the Packers on Sunday. Yeah. Okay, there it is. That's a wrap. We'll talk next week, and then Patrick and I will give you our Super Bowl picks.
2: And don't forget, unless you had your Super Bowl pick already, Patrick.
4: I do not.
2: Okay.
4: Really,
1: hang
4: I do
1: out.
4: Not.
1: Yeah, make him
2: don't
1: wait.
2: Don't forget.
1: Make him wait.
2: This weekend, in between the games, all the football games will be taking place over the course of the weekend. It'd be good, actually. I know that it's not condoned, but if you had an RV or something like that, go see Skynyrd Reloaded. And then just pass out in your RV and get up in the morning and go get there before 11 and take advantage of cheap Bloody Marys and hot dogs all day long for the opening day of the opening Sunday of the NFL season. Skynyrd Reloaded playing this weekend. That's going to be a good time.
0: Yeah, they're fantastic. They played once before, and it's the one time you can go to a concert and yell Freebird from the crowd and actually get to hear Freebird.
2: And not piss off the band. Yeah, exactly.
0: Not piss off the band. Exactly.
1: Right on. Well, passablesbeer.com. 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And get your KZOC.com to get your picks in. Get signed up. You still have plenty of time. Good luck, everybody.
0: Thanks, guys. Good to be back.
2: Yeah.
5: Sometimes I need to rock out first thing. Jeff and Jeremy in the morning.

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2: Morning sports.
1: We start on the diamond where the Dodgers held on for a 3-2 victory over the Reds. Up north, the Giants beat the Cardinals 2-1 at Oracle Park. In San Diego, the Padres also secured a 1-run victory, knocking off the Nationals 5-4. Unfortunately, the Angels fell to the Red Sox 6-1 at Fenway, and the Athletics dropped a close 4-2 battle to the Blue Jays. In the NFL, the regular season officially kicks off tonight on NBC in a highly anticipated rematch of Super Bowl 60. The Patriots travel to the Pacific Northwest to face the Seahawks, kick at 5:20. All eyes are on tomorrow's historic Week 1 showdown in Melbourne, Australia, between the Rams and 49ers. Major news dropped yesterday as Rams coach Sean McVay announced that future Hall of Famer Aaron Donald's highly anticipated return to the field is officially on hold. He will not play tomorrow night. Meanwhile, the 49ers defensive tackle Alfred Collins has unfortunately been ruled out for the entire season after suffering a torn tendon during practice. And the Lakers made a massive announcement yesterday revealing they have commissioned a statue of legendary head coach Phil Jackson, set to be unveiled outside Crypto.com Arena in April of next year.
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0: It's Jeff and Jeremy in the morning.
1: Okay. I want to change one of my picks. Can I do that? Can I change one of my picks?
2: No.
1: Yes, I can.
2: Everybody's gone. It's in the books.
1: I want to change one of my picks.
2: No, you're not changing your picks because you had to go first. Everybody had to base their pick off of what you did.
1: And you just copied.
2: Sorry.
1: You just copied what I did. You copied everything
2: I
1: did.
2: Copy
1: you copied my work.
2: Well, I did. I mean, I agreed with you, but I didn't copy you.
1: I really don't want to pick Green Bay.
2: Well,
1: I forgot about the Brian Flores defense. And when you have next to no run.
2: In the group chat on the text to everybody and say, hey, I want to change my pick to
1: do
2: Green
1: that.
2: Bay. Do you
1: if
2: have
1: they,
2: a problem
1: if
2: with
1: they
2: it?
1: All vote on that's okay, then...
2: And tell them Jeremy and I both want to change our pick.
1: Oh, God, you...
2: I'm just kidding.
1: You're standing by Green Bay? I got to thinking about the Green Bay thing. And I think Green Bay will figure it out. But

0: know that their offensive line has some questions, and I know they have big question marks.
1: A lot of questions on their
0: big question marks at running back. I mean, like, the hugest question marks at running back. And I think they'll figure it out. I do think they'll figure it out. I think LaFleur is a good coach. But I also think that it may take some time. And that's a tough spot on the road against Minnesota.
1: All right, I'm going to change mine, too. All right, let's go back. Let's go Vikings.
0: So do you want me? Do you want me to text them?
1: Hey, Jeremy, and I want to change our pick from Packers to the Vikings. See what they say. Are you guys cool with that? And they'll say yes because you know they're not as competitive. I don't know. Leslie's pretty competitive. Patrick's just a nice guy. So that's.
0: Now there's no like breaking news that is like you know damning to the Green Bay Packers that have made us want to change this pick. And listen. I think we get this mulligan only because we had to make these damn picks another day earlier than we normally do, which is already tough enough to make them on Thursday because so much happens with roster construction, things yeah, going on, preparation for the games. So
1: the
0: how many
1: injury reports haven't even come out
0: like
1: yet?
0: The fact that we were all over 500 last year is shocking to me because we are picking at such an like when you go to make the bet in Vegas on the closest games of the week, you usually walk up at 9 o'clock on Sunday morning and you place that bet because you have all the information. We're doing it on freaking Thursday and everybody was above 500 last year. That's what makes this an experts panel. Okay. The fact that we are like, hey, hold on. I think we should reserve the right to be able to change our bet if, like, some things come up. And this
1: is
0: just
1: fine. Yeah, just if they're cool with it, I'll be fine with it. We'll just change them because I agree with you. I thought about this a lot over the past, I don't know, 20 minutes. And I thought what I watched yesterday, but then I kind of forgot about it. So I think it's a good idea.
0: I mean, it's just the Vikings defense, Brian Flores, man. That guy schemes up the craziest defensive looks. And when you're like, okay, they're on their backup running back who has played like all of two games in the NFL. We're going to test him and we're going to force them to throw. We're going to get picks. I think it's going to be a tough day for the Green Bay Packers. I really do. And that's not to say that they're going to have a horrible season. I'm just saying that it's tough to go out and lose against a division opponent on the opening week, but I don't have faith on the road. I don't know if I'd have faith they're playing in Lambeau, to be honest with you. Are you excited for tonight?
1: I mean, not as excited as I'll be in a couple of weeks when I see what's going on.
0: See how it shakes out?
1: And I hate Wednesday night football. What the hell? Why are we doing this?
0: I don't know. Because they had to do a game in Australia that nobody
1: And then,
0: cares.
1: Yeah, now we got this game tomorrow night with the Rams and the 49ers. That'll be interesting, kind of. I don't know. Will it, though? Want to watch on TV?
0: I think the Niners are going to win that game. I really do. Bosa's playing. Aaron Donald's not.
1: Yeah, I don't know. What's up with Aaron Donald? I guess he just wasn't ready.
0: No, here's what it is. I was looking at the schedule last night. You know when they play the Seahawks? You know when the Rams and the Seahawks play? Week 16 and week 18. Those are the two games that they get against the Seahawks. So McVay is taking a look at the schedule. And he's like, you know what? This game's in Australia. You just make come back. Take the week off. There's a way that we can win this game with the offensive scheme. Without having to have you there, I do think that the Niners are going to surprise the Rams though because and this is why they've been down there for a week. The Rams are left yesterday. It's like they've gotten acclimated, and the Rams have not gotten acclimated at all. And I just think that it looks better for the Niners from a preparation standpoint. And did you see what Shanahan said? He said earlier in the week, he's like, oh yeah, Aaron Donald's going to play, we're going to prepare for as if he's playing.
1: You can't trust these.

0: coaches when they talk about
1: it. And then Shanahan said, oh, man, I've never been more glad to be wrong about something in my life. Except for, didn't he crash his car because he dropped his phone in between the seats and it was a Tesla? It could have been in self-driving mode, but he didn't.
0: I thought he was drunk. He wasn't drunk?
1: No, he dropped his phone in between. Oh. It was like 3 o'clock in the afternoon.
0: Okay.
1: He wasn't drunk. You automatically assume when an NFL player or coach gets in an accident that he's drunk. No, that is not the case.
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7: Good morning with your Central Coast headlines. I'm Ben Hayes. Crews responded to a fire off Los Osos Valley Road near the northbound Highway 101 on-ramp. The fire was reported around 4:30 p.m. yesterday. San Luis Obispo Fire Department reports an approximately 50 by 50-foot area of vegetation was burning near a decommissioned city utilities facility. 5 vehicles being stored at the facility were also burning in the fire. Crews extinguished the flames, preventing them from spreading into the surrounding area and the nearby Profumo Creek. The fire is currently considered suspicious. A search was conducted of the surrounding area with canine units, but no arrests were reported. In Paso Robles, Creston Road is one of the city's busiest corridors. KSBY says this week crews are starting intersection work at Golden Hill Road to rebuild a left turn as part of a larger $17.8 million corridor upgrade. For 5 days this week in Creston and Golden Hill, crews will demolish and rebuild the left turn lane, with work running from 7 a.m. to 5 p.m. During construction, the intersection will operate as a four-way stop. Reporter Daniel Martindale says Republican Steve Hilton and Democrat Javier Becerra will have their first head-to-head debate in the race for California governor at the end of this month.
8: The debate will be held at a studio in Burbank on September 30th and broadcast live on CNN. Network anchors Jake Tapper and Dana Bash will moderate the one-hour debate. It will come about a month before the November 3rd general election. California will elect its first new governor since Gavin Newsom took office in 2019. A Republican has not been elected governor of California since Arnold Schwarzenegger won a second term in 2006. I'm Daniel Martindale.
7: Meanwhile, Steve Hilton announcing his plans for making California more affordable. He says he wants to shut down the DMV and cap annual vehicle registration fees at $73 per vehicle per year. With your Central Coast headlines, I'm Ben Hayes.
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0: So there it is. Great food, unmatched game day action, five big-screen TVs blaring Thursday through Monday. Alex Barbecue right off Highway 1 in Pismo Beach. 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

0: yeah, People Change. Back in 1998, Kid Rock really romanticized the state of California. Do you think, how often do you think Kid Rock visits the state of California right now and comes out here with a quest to paint the town red and paint the sheriff's wife white?
1: I would say only when he's getting paid to come to California. And then the state is taking ridiculous taxes from him. I'm imagining it works the same as it does for professional athletes, right?
0: Oh, yeah, remember that? Like Sam Darnold lost Sam money Darnold. By winning the Super Bowl.
1: It cost him money to win the Super Bowl.
0: That's why the Seahawks don't want to go back to the Super Bowl this year. They're like, dude, let those California teams do it. Deal with it this year. That's why I say Chargers, Rams in the Super Bowl. Poll question is football related. It's opening day of the NFL season. I know a lot of people are like, oh, you guys talk too much about football. We're asking you the question, who's going to win the game tonight? Seahawks or the Patriots or Diana Russini? Will Diana Russini get the victory tonight?
1: KZOC.com to vote in the poll question.
0: Do you know who Diana Russini is?
1: I had to ask Jeff. I do now. I remember Diana Russini, but to say her name, I had no idea who she was.
0: Just got to speak it out.
1: For most people that don't know who she was the reporter that Mike Vrabel slept with.
0: Yes.
1: And he cheated on his wife last year.
0: So this is something that I tend to do. I don't know if you know this or not about me. I'll forgive. Just death to all anti-vaxxers, but I won't forget. I'll make sure that you don't forget either, Mike Vrabel, Diana Russini. I'm just looking for a competitive edge so my team can win.
1: Here's a guy that's going to the Super Bowl, right?
0: Well, this...
1: A fairly new coach to the NFL.
0: Well, He was a coach in Tennessee for many years.
1: I know, but he was the coach of the Patriots last year.
0: Yeah.
1: Going to the Super Bowl. And cheated on his wife. This happened last year, right?
0: Yeah, but I think it happened after the Super Bowl.
1: Oh.
0: It happened after the Super Bowl. What do you think? He's like Robert Kraft? He can just, and this is another forgive, but I won't forget moment. When his team's going to the Super Bowl, he's like, perfect opportunity for me to get down to Miami. I'll fly under the radar. I'll visit some massage parlors.
1: What kind of massage parlors do you get in San Francisco, though?
0: Listen, there's a reason why the rich guys go to Miami.
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0: Wednesday night.
1: Seattle, by the way, 80% of the voter poll question. Who do you have winning tonight's game? Diana Rossini getting the other 20%. New England not getting one vote.
2: Oh, God.
1: Vote in the poll question.
2: Get it, Diana.
1: Check this out. This baby can name every team's quarterback. The mom just shows her the baby the helmet. I think it's a girl. Yeah, it's a little toddler. And she never misses a team.
3: He's a quarterback.
4: Humps. Donald. Kobe.
5: It's a Kobe.
4: Pinnacle.
5: Jericho.
4: Love.
1: This really doesn't work if you can't see him hold up the helmet. But
2: and Fernando Mendoza is not the quarterback yet for the Raiders. Okay, it's Kirk Cousins. All right.
4: Yeah.
2: That baby's dumb.
4: It's just Burrow.
6: Matt Stafford.
7: Who does Cam Ward play for?
4: Texans.
1: I can't. I can't understand kids because I never had any.
2: Right.
1: Kids and people that speak different languages.
2: No, and this is what happens when you have kids.
1: I have a really hard time. What? What did you say?
2: This is what happens when you have kids is you can understand them because you're around them all the time. But right. Other people cannot understand them. So you think going to show off your kids on social media because they can name all the quarterbacks. Well, you understand that they can name all the quarterbacks. I don't understand that. Like that was that's a stretch, based on what you played for me, and you tend to agree with that, right?
1: I don't know. And I just looked at the video. The kid's ugly. I was going to post it, but the kid's too ugly. Not going to post it.
2: Don't want to break computer screens.
1: I was going to put it on the Facebook page, but yeah, the kid's kind of ugly, and looks like a boy. Which is common for young babies, toddlers, right? They look different. I thought that was going to be a good moment, but I was wrong. It was not. All right, we got the news coming up. Oh, no, we already did the news. It's time to check in with sports. All right, we are.

0: giving away tickets to see Chicago. We haven't talked about that in a minute. Is my phone is in my watch or buzzing? What are you guys working on in the back end deal on this trade? Are we doing
1: trade?
0: Changing the picks.
1: She wanted to change her Jets picks to Titans. If we were going to change our Vikings pick,
0: Jeff says I want to do this,
1: and then she said she was just kidding. She actually wants to stick with the Jets. So now it has been updated. You and I are going with the Vikings. And you, Patrick, and I are all in lockstep. We picked the same teams. Leslie has picked the Texans, Jets, and Vikings. Okay.
0: All right. Bon Jovi and Linkin Park coming up. It's 8:45.
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0: We start on the diamond where the Dodgers held on for a 3-2 victory over the Reds. Up north, the Giants beat the Cardinals 2-1 at Oracle Park. In San Diego, the Padres also secured a 1-1 victory, knocking off the Nationals 5-4. Unfortunately, the Angels fell to the Red Sox 6-1 at Fenway, and the Athletics dropped a close 4-2 battle to the Blue Jays. In the NFL, the regular season officially kicks off tonight on NBC in a highly anticipated rematch of Super Bowl 60. The Patriots travel to the Pacific Northwest to face the Seahawks, kick at 5:20. All eyes are on tomorrow's historic Week 1 showdown in Melbourne, Australia, between the Rams and 49ers. Major news dropped yesterday as Rams coach Sean McVay announced that future Hall of Famer Aaron Donald's highly anticipated return to the field is officially on hold. He will not play tomorrow night. Meanwhile, the 49ers defensive tackle Alfred Collins has unfortunately been ruled out for the entire season after suffering a torn tendon during practice. And the Lakers made a massive announcement yesterday revealing they have commissioned a statue of legendary head coach Phil Jackson, set to be unveiled outside Crypto.com Arena in April of next year.
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1: 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Shut up!

0: Jeff and Jeremy in the morning.
1: This is crazy. A third Burning Man attendee has died. This time it was en route.
2: What happened to the first two?
1: I don't know. I don't know. I saw that the DJ
2: Diplo
1: walked 15 miles to get away from the thing.
2: Okay, I thought that was a joke. I saw that headline, what was that, a few days ago, and I thought, well, okay, I don't know, what a dip.
1: 15,
2: why would you
1: what
2: walk
1: a
2: 15
1: Diplo.
2: Miles?
1: Quit being such a Diplo,
2: exactly.
1: God.
2: Yeah. So, wait a second. So, what happened at Burning Man? Do you know?
1: I don't know. I don't really pay close attention to it.
2: But I do pay
1: attention to this fact is they average one death a year at the festival. That's the average. They've got now that average might jump up after this year because three people have perished at this festival.
2: Jeez.
1: That was meant to fight the man.
2: So
1: can't fight
2: festivals.
1: The man if you die.
2: This is like a hipster old guy thing to do now, I think.
1: Well, the guy that died was, his name's Craig Mann, and he is 60.
2: Yeah. He was this is what I mean.
1: He was found in dead in his camp on Saturday. That thing wrapped on Monday. He was en route to the hospital when he died. This is a problem. It's in the middle of

0: nowhere. Closest town is Reno, but it's like 100 miles away.
1: So there are three fatalities, and you know I'm asking ChatGPT about this, and it says the festival saw three deaths, tripling its annual average of one. Officials have noted the average age of attendees has been trending older. Authorities do not suspect foul play. So this is just old people die when they go too hard. I mean, the guy that died was this guy Samson. He was in his mid-50s. Armando Ramirez was 51. And Craig Mann, this dude you're talking about, 60.
0: Foul play ruled out on both of the on-site deaths. This seems like the worst festival to go to. Like, and listen, festival...
1: It's hot, dusty, and there's no water. Festival like, I don't publicity mind dust and heat, but as long as I have somewhere to cool off, man.
0: Festival publicity is not good these days. I mean, Bonnaroo went canceled next year because they can't get the drainage situation figured out. And, oh, it does rain in Tennessee in the summertime. And Coachella is... Historically, what didn't they have like a wind stoppage at one of the Coachella events this year where they actually had to, I think it was the country one, the country Coachella that they had to, like stop
1: high winds.
0: Yeah. I saw a video of a festival. This was in Europe where the stage just collapsed. My daughter's probably getting close to festival age. There's that one festival that they used to have in San Antonio. Then they moved it over to Lake San Antonio. Then they moved it over to Bakersfield.
1: Butterfly, wasn't it?
0: Lightning in a Bottle is what it was
1: called. Oh, Lightning in a Bottle.
0: Okay. And a bunch of people got Valley Fever from the Lightning in the Bottle festival. Like, I don't understand festivals. I think festivals stink anyways because you get 45 minutes of your favorite act and then it's on to the next act. If you really want to see somebody, you're like, oh, they're playing at the festival. I'd rather wait for them to come to town.
1: Sometimes it's not that bad.
0: Now, Burning Man, I don't even think it features like artists outside of Diplo who walked 15 miles away when he was like, I don't want to be here.
1: Yeah, never been. I think it's all DJs. I think that's what it is. But, you know, I'm sure maybe there's more to it.
0: My wife grew up in a town, and I say nearby, where they hold the Burning Man. It's not really, I mean, it's nearby, but it's like 90 miles away. And the people would come through her town. And it's a depressed town in the state of California with failed California policies that have taken what was once a decent town and turned it into squalor. And the people would come by and they would camp out in abandoned houses in the town. They would just take over a house in the town. And
1: that's easier than setting up a pop-up.
0: That's what I say, you know? I mean, no trespassing sign, big deal.
1: Except for the mice, the rats, the cockroaches, and whatever else lives in that house. Yeah. Needles.
0: Yeah. I was like, oh, that's a pretty good idea, actually, because it's better than spending time. Like, you want to limit your exposure in that atmosphere, right? The one that Diplo walked 15 miles to get away from, and that three people died at? Because, like, I mean, how many people go to it? What, 15,000? 2000?
1: Nobody would give him a ride? Was he shunned? Did he have a bad performance?
0: I don't think he trusted any of the attendees to give him a ride. You're like, hey, man, do you want a ride? Nope, I'm good. I'll just walk 15 miles in the desert.
1: You and I went to Coachella, or the country one, and we were there. It was hot.
0: It was the last festival I'll ever attend.
1: Yeah, it was like 100 every day. I got sick. I had a fever. I mean, yeah. I just wanted to die. I remember going and sitting in the floor of one of the bathrooms because it had air conditioning. It was a trailer.
0: Because the bathroom at the campsite was a overfilled porta. And when I say overfilled, I don't understand.
1: 50 overfilled porta potties. It's probably 25, though. There was a lot.
0: The toilet paper was in a mound.

0: found in all the porta potties, it was like overfilled. Like it wasn't like, you know, like it was up coming up to the rim. It was it was a mountain.
1: Like a mountain coming out.
0: You couldn't sit on the thing.
1: Yeah. It was like a molehill coming out of the dam.
0: Yeah. And you're like,
1: people were just standing and dropping things and then wiping and dropping. And it was really something to see. If you would have told me that, I would have never believed it. I didn't see it.
0: And I would have never gone. Oh, this will be fun. We got VIP passes. Well, that doesn't mean jack squat.
1: No. The only way I'm going is in somebody's RV, in the RV side.
0: Even then, you have to worry about John Elway throwing guys from golf carts. I mean, come on.
1: Yeah, no kidding. Nirvana and the Talking Heads coming up. Plus, we're giving away tickets to see Chicago next Thursday, a week from tomorrow at Vina Robles, if you know the show.
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0: 2.
1: Already?
0: In hashtag 4 with Jeff and Jeremy.
2: Time's a flying, baby.
0: In the morning.
1: Flying by.
2: Hashtag it's flying by. That's what Al Roker probably said. He's 72. He surprised his co-anchors, Craig Melvin and Dylan Dreyer, whoever that is. I don't watch the show. I know Craig Melvin. I like Craig. Craig's done some, you know, Dateline. Anyways, he surprised them on the show's third hour yesterday by eating one of the Girl Scouts' new dog treats live on the air. I figured we'd listen to Fat Roker.
1: Keep it simple.
3: Both of these new options available for shipping in January. Well done, Girl Scouts. That is disgusting.
2: Once a fat guy, always a fat guy. I don't care if you get your stomach stapled and you crap your pants. You're a fat guy, you're always a fat guy. You'll eat anything.

0: No, no, you don't. No, because it's dog food.
1: Oh, God.
2: The Dylan Dreyer, whoever that is, checked the ingredients after he did that, and they said she said they're actually all.
0: Oh, that's a woman Dylan is?
2: I don't know. I'm assuming because I don't think they would do a show with three dudes sitting around eating dog treats. Like, they need to appeal to everybody.
0: It is a woman. Good work. I recognize her.
2: She said that. She said.
0: You want to see Dylan in a bikini? I'm going to show you.
2: They're all human ingredients, meaning they're all ingredients that they put in regular food products for humans.
0: Okay. There she is. Oops, let me get that up. There we go. Okay. She does some crunches. Look at that.
2: Yeah, she does
0: like
2: some sit-ups.
0: Like a six-pack. She's got three kids, too. Good job, Dylan. All right, now do you want to see a picture of her with her clothes on?
2: I think this is a bad move for the Girl Scouts. They're already throwing too many products at us. And if anything has... If anything...
0: Simplify, Girl Scouts. Yeah, simplify. Yeah.
2: Like, In-N-Out and Raising Cane's, they specialize... In-N-Out specializes in hamburgers. Raising Cane's does chicken strips. That's it. That's all they do is chicken strips. Highly successful business models. Because
0: Raising Cane's just does chicken strips. They don't do... like fried chicken with wings or
2: it's just chicken
0: legs
2: strips.
0: Or drums or
2: just chicken strips and hugely successful. Now you're changing your names to of the cookies because you don't want them to be offensive. You're adding more cookies to the lineup. We got to add more cookies to the lineup. Now you're adding dog treats to the lineup and you got to give people more touch points, more things to buy. No, Thin Mints. Samoas and or Caramel Delights, sorry, and the peanut butter one with the chocolate, or the peanut butter one that's just the peanut butter sandwich one. Those
0: I still have Girl Scout cookies in the pantry.
2: Ooh, I don't know if I'd touch those. Well, you would because you talk about like would you rather
0: I just said cottage cheese? It was a month out.
2: So let me ask you a question. Non-expired dog treat or expired Girl Scout cookies that have been sitting in your pantry for years?
0: Girl Scout cookies.
2: Expired.
0: Well, I mean, as long as they don't taste like the packaging or stale or anything, because a lot of times those dates are all BS. I think I had the peanut butter ones. My mom. My wife.
2: It's okay. They feel like
0: sometimes
2: mothers.
0: Acts like my mom.
2: They feel like mothers sometimes.
0: Yes, they do. I'm like, hey, you know, you didn't have to raise kids, so you can just deal with me. Or hey, she bought them. The problem is they're just not great for you.
2: Allegiance. Right, so. Hashtag building your own militia. Ashley St. Clair, she's the mother of one of Elon Musk's 14 confirmed children. That's crazy. You have 14 confirmed children, but they are like this.
0: I was watching Celebrity Family Food. Some guy named 2 Chainz was on there. I guess he was a rapper back in the day. I didn't know who he was. My buddy did. Anyways, his brother's there. And the question is something that rich guys do. And he says, have a lot of kids. You know, the answers were like cars, houses.
2: Checks out, though.
0: You know.
2: It checks
0: have
2: out.
0: A lot of girlfriends. This guy says, have a lot of kids. And I thought, what? Elon, baby.
2: He texted Ashley St. Clair and said he wanted a legion of children before the Civil War took place. She made these comments at the premiere of a film at the Venice Film Festival. It was a 4-hour documentary on Elon Musk. It's just called Musk. They had a son in 2024 before separating. She says he offered her $40 million lump sum and $100,000 a month stipend in exchange for signing an NDA, which she refused. This is why she's giving interviews at the documentary screening. Because she gotta get some money. 'Cause she did.

0: she passed up a really bad deal. $40 million lump sum and $100,000 monthly stipend. She said, no, I want to be able to spill my story about you wherever I can. She says that Elon Musk is stoking flames that don't exist in the real world through X. And the director, Alex Gibney, he filmed this movie over 3 years. He described Elon Musk as a con man whose wealth comes from inflating stock rather than creating actual value. I don't know. Tesla owners seem to see the value in a car that drives itself. So, like some of the wealth might be from inflating stock, but Tesla owners seem to see the value in it. And proponents of free speech tend to see the value in the acquisition of Twitter, now known as X.
1: You said he wanted to have a bunch of kids before the Civil War.
0: Yeah, I'm sure that was a joke.
1: What is the Civil War, the left versus the right?
0: I don't know. I'm sure that was a joke, though. I mean, like, you know.
1: If there is a Civil War, that's what it is. It's two different mindsets. It's people that think completely different. And one side has guns and the other side is afraid of them. It's not going to go well for them.
0: Oh.
1: So either come around or
0: shot has been fired.
1: Find out. That's probably would not be much of a war.
0: Wow.
1: You throw rocks and spray paint. I don't know.
0: A face mask not going to protect you from a bullet. That's for sure.
1: Yeah. It works against protesting, against police officers.
0: Yes, it does work for that. Yeah.
1: Your neighbor feels like you're coming after his family.
0: You want to burn down a city and hide your identity? Face mask up, bro.
1: I'm sure hope it never gets to that. I'm hoping they just drive north. Keep driving. That's your refuge.
0: Now it's got dark.
1: Well, you brought up Civil War. Jeff and Jeremy here. Hey, good morning. It is 9:20.
0: Elon did in the text message to his scafooza.

0: Good morning, Jeff and Jeremy, KZOZ. Tickets to see Chicago coming up here in just a few minutes. They'll be here a week from tomorrow. Vina Robles Amphitheater in Paso. Weather's supposed to be great. I was looking at the calendar. Grab your tickets at VinaRoblesAmphitheater.com. And, of course, you can win them coming up here in just a few minutes. Every day this week, 9:40, know the show.
1: You like Snickers? We're just talking about Girl Scout.
0: Favorite candy bar. Favorite candy bar.
1: We were just talking about Girl Scout cookies, you know, not keeping it simple. Is this an example of that? Mars is coming out with the Snickers Extreme Almond Bar. And in the Extreme Almond Bar, they're getting rid of the nougat. And they're putting extra almond slices in the Extreme Almond Bar and extra caramel inside the chocolate casing of the bar, but there's no nougat. Does that even make it a Snickers? I think you need to have the nougat in there to make it a Snickers. Now it's just a caramel almond chocolate bar. You know, I mean, I don't think
0: Mars Bar making this or is Snickers making this?
1: Well, Mars owns Snickers, so it's called the Snickers.
0: Okay, well,
1: Extreme.
0: It's not a Snickers. Oh, they're calling it a Snickers Extreme, and it's going to have almonds
1: Snickers Extreme Almond Bar, and they're doing away with the nougat. They are putting just caramel and almond slices in chocolate. That's what I say. It's not a Snickers if it doesn't have the nougat. Well, no. I mean, if it doesn't have the nougat. You know, like Snickers, they come out with almond Snickers and, you know, the almond Snickers.
0: Yeah, they've done all that. But I mean, I'm talking about a regular old Snickers, you know, peanuts, caramel, and there is a little bit of.
1: And the Mars bar was just the almond version of a Snickers, right? Now they've done away with that.
0: It was a little different, I want to say. I haven't had one in a long time since I was like 13.
1: I don't know if they make it anymore.
0: My uncle really liked
1: it. I think they all lumped it under the Snickers brand because the Snickers brand moves in more units than Mars. Mars sounds like an old person's candy. Oh, it's the Mars bar.
0: See, I think that's stupid because Snickers is Snickers and people don't want to be fooled and they don't want to accidentally grab the wrong Snickers.
1: They're like, oh, Extreme Almond. No, I'll go ahead and give this a try. And you grab it and then you bite into it expecting nougat and then you just get caramel and almonds. That's it.
0: Yeah.
1: That's not a Snickers. You have to have the nougat, one, and you should probably have peanuts, too. But the nougat is the base of the Snickers bar. You have to, I mean, if you're going to put nuts in it, you put caramel, nuts, and nougat, and chocolate. But if you don't have the nougat, it's just a caramel cluster. Am I wrong in this?
0: I agree with you 100%.
2: Okay.
0: Breaking news coming in as we sit here this morning. Breaking news.
1: Good news.
0: Donald Trump is now officially changing the name of Canada Dry to America Dry. We'll be right back.
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2: 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Alex Barbecue right off Highway 1 in Pismo Beach. 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
1: All right, it's Chicago. It's Thursday the 17th. 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You'll know the answer to the question that Jeff brings up. 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
2: Jeremy always gets on me because it's a little confusing when I ask the question. What time do you have to get to the poorhouse in order to score $6 pints, $6 Bloody Marys, and hot dogs? Now, she said, though, that the hot dogs are available all day long regardless of the time you show up. So,
0: $3 dogs or 2 for $5?
2: Yeah, two for $5. Get 2 for $5. Don't save the extra dollar, okay? But if you arrive by this time, you get $6 pints and $6 Bloody Marys all day long. I guess they give you like a wristband or a stamp on the hand. So you get to go home with a little something too. Either ink or a wristband. Good morning. Hi, who's this?
3: This is James.
2: Hi, James. How you doing?
3: I'm doing fine.
2: What time do you got to get there by?
3: You have to get there before noon.
2: No, that is incorrect.
0: I mean, that is kind of correct, but no, you need to be there before.
2: That's true.
0: Even earlier than that, so that is not the time.
2: We're looking for the hard cutoff, okay? Hard cutoff. You show up at noon, or you show up at 11:59, you're going to be very disappointed because that is not the rules of the game. Good morning. Hi, who's this?
4: Who's Dana?
2: Dana, what time?
4: 11 o'clock.
2: I can always count on Dana to pay attention.
4: Right on.
2: Chicago. Chicago, Dana.
4: Oh, my God. That's going to be fun.
2: It is fun.
4: I got Fridays off, so Thursday is going to be fantastic.
2: And, you know, the thing I love about Chicago.
0: You go. Tie one on, Dana.
2: You need to.
4: There you go, brother.
2: You got to, you know, there's nothing wrong with horns in rock and roll.
0: That's why I love Steve Winwood. Huey Lewis in the News, baby.
4: Huey Lewis.
0: Yes.
2: Wait, yeah, is Steve Winwood's last name really Winwood, or did he just name that because he likes horns in his?
0: As far as I know, his real name is Steve Winwood.
4: So that's a family four pack, huh?
2: No, it's a two ticket.
0: No, it's just
2: Chicago.
0: Two tickets. It's two.
2: That's
0: tickets.
2: Fine.
0: Yeah,
4: well, great. I'll be taking advantage of a conversation that we had the other day. The ADA, and it's right down up front near the first box.
2: Oh, you know.
4: And,
2: dude.
4: Oh, I know.
2: Where were you on that?
0: Hey, listen, since we got you on the phone and you're a handicapper, is that what you're saying? You got the handicap placard?
4: Sure.
0: Okay.
4: Yeah.
0: My parents have this. They have it on their license plate, but then when they come to visit me, they bring the thing that you stick in the rearview mirror, and they left it in my truck. So now I have a handicap. I have a handicap.
2: From Arizona, though, right?
0: Yes, it's Arizona.
2: On a Washington car.
0: Yeah, it says all that.
2: Because Jeremy lives in Washington, if you didn't know.
4: Sounds like you have a dilemma.
2: Yeah.
0: I know. Here's the thing. I don't want to do it because I know I'm going to get caught. I want to do it. I want to do it, okay? But I know I'm going to get caught. I know I'm going to get caught.
4: Right.
2: You should do it. You know what
4: you
2: should do?
4: You would get caught.
2: You should...
0: Now, is there a chance if I do it and I get caught by another handicapped person, they're going to wheel their wheelchair over to me and beat my ass?
2: Yeah. Make sure when you see the other...
4: No.
2: The wheelchair person or the scooter person, skip right by them, right to your car. Just skip.
0: I was thinking when I get out of my truck, I could just start limping, you know, as I walk towards the restaurant.
2: Or sprint, and then when you get close to your truck.
4: You never know what a person's handicap is, so you can't judge by the cover.
2: What if
0: that's true. I could be mentally handicapped.
2: But
0: right?
2: They don't.

0: What if, come on, brother.
1: Don't go that far.
2: What if the handicap is just being a jerk and taking up a spot?
1: There could be breathing issues or something that doesn't allow you to walk across the parking lot in that hot heat.
2: Oh, so you're saying Jeremy's got excuses.
1: But I love the fact that I get a placard. I get front row parking for free at any beach in California.
2: Oh, we lost Dana. Oh. It's okay. We'll get back to
3: it. He's so excited about this. He hung up on himself.
2: At any beach in California?
3: I'm not going to use it. I want everybody to know that, right? I'm not a douchebag. I'm not going to use it.
2: Right.
3: I'm going to keep, they want me to keep it in my truck so the next time they visit, it'll be there. They don't have to think about it.
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3: It's going in the glove box. All right. Kurt Olson's up next. Hey, thanks for hanging out with us today. We'll see you
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93.3 KZOZ with Journey. Good Wednesday morning. Kurt Olson checking in. I hope all is well. Happy birthday going out to the one and only singer, songwriter, guitarist, record producer, and multi-instrumentalist John McPhee, turning 76 years young today. Not only a longtime member of the Doobie Brothers, if you've seen them in the last few years, likely you have seen John McPhee perform live. He's also worked with Chicago, Elvis Costello, The Grateful Dead, Huey Lewis and the News, Nick Lowe, Van Morrison, Boss Gags, just to name a few, and also Steve Miller. Here's the song I decided to play for John today, seeing as it talks about aging. Happy birthday from the 805. Here's John McPhee with the Steve Miller Band playing Dobro on this Dance, Dance, Dance on KZOZ. My grand-

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0: 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The NFL Kingdom is about to open up and begin. Seahawks playing tonight. You all ready? Jeff and Jeremy's Red Zone Challenge is back. 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Be right there. Heating and air. Also, help from Alex Barbecue in Pismo Beach this year. 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

0: 93.3 KZOZ with Van Halen, Ice Cream Man. Good day for that. Unfortunately, we do have an extreme heat warning today for the Central Coast. Actually, a song written by Diamond Dave about the old days and summertime in Pasadena. I'm Kurt Olson. We have tickets to see Bert Kreischer. You want to laugh? 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

93.3 KZOZ with the police. Message in a bottle. It's Kurt Olsen. Happy birthday to half of the Eurythmics. Dave Stewart, guitarist, songwriter, producer. Matter of fact, besides the Eurythmics, he's worked with everybody from Mick Jagger to Tom Petty. And a very great host on television, I might add, or guest, depending on what you watch. Very good at his craft. We hear him on this one with the other half of the Eurythmics, Annie Lennox. Happy birthday from the 805 to Dave Stewart, who is 74 today. I wouldn't lie to you.

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0: 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Jane's Addiction with Just Because. And Rush, before that, Time Stand Still. It's Kurt Olsen, We're Not Standing Still. The NFL's starting, and that means Jeff and Jeremy's Red Zone Challenge. 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
9: 93.3 in KZOZ weather, extreme heat warning, partly cloudy today, 101 to 105 for the inland valleys, the mid to upper 90s for the coastal valleys like Slo Town and at the beaches, anywhere from the mid 80s to low 90s. 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

0: 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Back to the Infinity album with Greg Rulli on keyboards, Ross Valerie on bass, and Ainsley Dunbar on drums and percussion. And of course, two important people, Neil Sean on electric and acoustic guitars, and Steve Perry on lead vocals. La do da. Hope you enjoyed that. I'm Kurt Olson. Hey, I'll tell you what, enjoy some fun with Jeff and Jeremy. Chicago coming to town the 17th of this month. Jeff and Jeremy have tickets. Play Know the Show with them 9:35 to 9:55 in the morning all this week to win. 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

93.3 KZOZ with Jim Morrison and the Doors. Break on through. Curtles, with you, we're going to break on through to the past and head back to the year 1977 today for the Lunchtime Rewind, brought to you by Be Right There Heating and Air. We'll get that underway around 12 noon. Until then, more music. They're picking up prisoners and putting them in a tent. And all she wants to do is dance. Here's Don Henley on KZOZ.

93.3 KZOZ 1977 on the Lunchtime Rewind with Bob Marley and the Wailers from the album Exodus. One love, people get ready. And if you don't own a copy of the album Exodus, you're asleep and missing out on some of the best music ever made. Kurt Olson with you, the Rewind, brought to you by Be Right There Heating and Air. Let's hear one from Kansas now, from their album Left Overture, released in 1976, but this song released as a single in 1977. We hear Kansas with What's On My Mind on the Lunchtime Rewind.

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93.3 KZOZ, 1977 on the Lunchtime Rewind with the Marshall Tucker Band from their album Carolina Dreams. Heard it in a love song. Before that, the Talking Heads from the album Talking Heads 77, a good title for that year. We heard the single Psycho Killer, also Peter Gabriel in there from his self-titled debut album. Solo away from Genesis, we heard the Salisbury Hill track, and also Queen from the album News of the World. Actually, the second single off that, Spread Your Wings, to begin it, Kansas, and a single from springtime of 1977 from an album Left Overture put out the year before, we heard What's on My Mind. Now let's go to one from Walter Becker and Donald Fagen, Steely Dan, from the 77 album Asia. Here's Black Cow on KZOZ. Boom.

0: 93.3 KZOZ 1977 on the Lunchtime Rewind with the Grateful Dead from the album Terrapin Station, the opening track, Estimated Profit. Thank you, Bob Weir and the Grateful Dead. Before that, we heard Steely Dan, Black Cow, from their album Asia out that year. And that will wrap it for the Lunchtime Rewind today. Thanks to the sponsor, Be Right There Heating and Air. I'm sure hard at work on a day like this. If your air conditioner is sweating or making terrifying noises, don't panic. 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And if you hear those noises and your home is over 80 degrees inside, it's time to call the bee. We'll do it again tomorrow, same time, 12 noon, but a different year right here.
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3: 93.3 KZOZ weather, extreme heat warning, partly cloudy, triple digits inland valleys, 101 to 105. For the coastal valleys like Slotown, mid to

upper 90s, and for the beaches, anywhere from the mid 80s to low 90s. Kurt Olsen with you, and one from Chrissy Hind and the Pretenders. She just turned 75 this week and is still out there doing it. Here they are with Back on the Chain Gang on KZOZ.

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1: 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I know a little. Lynyrd Skynyrd and one fine song right there. Before that, we heard Van Halen with Panama. Kurt Olsen with you. We've got tickets to Bert Kreischer doing the stand-up comedy Sunday the 20th of this month at the Vina Robles Amphitheater. 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
1: 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It's Jeff and Jeremy here. 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We're sending you to see Chicago.
2: 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That's spelled R-O-B-L-E-S. And the amphitheater has got the R-E on the back of it, Jeremy. 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

93.3 KZOZ, Jimmy and Fire. It's Kurt Olsen. It was this night, the 9th of September back in 1975. Paul McCartney and Wings kick off their historic 13-month world tour. Performances were recorded from that tour for the triple live album Wings Over America. And here's one from that night back in 1975 that they played for Encore. We hear Paul McCartney and Wings from the Wings Over America album, Band on the Run.

93.3 KZOZ with Billy F. Gibbons and ZZ Top. We heard Legs. Kurt Olsen with you. Here's Alice in Chains now from their 2009 album, Black Gives Way to Blue.

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4: Salmon sperm facials. This is something that Jennifer Aniston is doing.
5: Stop.
4: I'm just reading a story here. She does peptide injections and salmon sperm facials.
5: What is it so special about the salmon?
4: I asked ChatGPT. Salmon sperm facials, also known as DNA facials or salmon sperm extract treatments. Rich writes in on 805 Beer text lines. He says, I now identify as a salmon. We're not doing that anymore. Sorry, Rich. You're about 2 years too late.
5: Too late, buddy. Too late. You missed the boat.

93.3 in KZOZ. Eddie Vedder and Pearl Jam playing the Ohana Festival the end of this month down in Dana Point in Southern California alive. That'll wrap it up for me. Kurt Olson, I am out the door. Sue's next. You take care. Say a prayer for the troops, veterans, your community, state and country, and the planet. You and I will do it again tomorrow morning starting at 10. I'll leave you with a spoonful of cream today. You better swallow it quickly. It can go bad on a hot day like this. Talk to you tomorrow. Bye-bye.

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0: 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It's Jeff and Jeremy's Red Zone Challenge, Season 19. 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

0: It's KZOZ with the Rolling Stones. I am Suzanne, and Friday, Patriot Day. And it is hard to believe, but this year actually marks the 25th anniversary of the September 11th attacks. And I mean, like, we all remember where we were when we first heard that news, right? Maybe you were drinking your morning coffee or driving to work, or you were working at the warehouse record store in Atascadero and you didn't actually hear about it until later in the day because you were in there by yourself putting out the new release CDs at 5 a.m. Yeah, super wild. And I was just listening to CDs, so I had no news on. So where were you, right? And it's kind of an interesting little perspective that the Central Coast Veterans Memorial Museum is taking. So in SLO to honor this 25th anniversary and the people who lost their lives. They are doing an exhibit that's open now through early October called On 9/11, I Remember. And basically it highlights the big impact of that day and really pays tribute to our post 9/11 vets and their families. So like when you stop by, you can actually add your own story to the community reflection journal or email your memories directly to the museum and they can add them in. They say younger generations invited to share the thoughts and artwork too. Plus local post 9/11 vets. You can actually record your personal history for free through the museum's veteran history program. So admission is totally free to the museum. Check it out Wednesday through Saturday, 11 a.m. to 3 p.m. out on Grand Avenue in SLO. And you can also check out vetmuseum.org.
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0: Paul McCartney and Wings here at KZOZ. I am Suzanne, and while we're thinking about Paul, we think about John and all the others, right? We love the Beatles and anything that has to do with them. At least that's for me. So next Thursday night, the 17th, I'm going to be down at the Palm Theater for May Pang's The Lost Weekend, a love story documentary. One night only screening at the Palm next Thursday, the 17th. May Pang, you recognize that name? Maybe. If not, she was John Lennon's companion and hung out with him for about a year and a half during his legendary Lost Weekend. Very prolific songwriting for him came out of that whole situation. And for her, very prolific set of photographs that she took. And so this documentary takes us through her perspective of the Lost Weekend, a lot of her images that are very special. I mean, she literally holds the only photo of John Lennon signing the paperwork to dissolve the Beatles, and so much more, right? So after the screening next Thursday at the Palm, we walk around the block to Edna Contemporary Art Gallery, where they are going to house her photo exhibit. So all those photos that she took of John during those months. And so we can go peruse those. They are available for purchase. She'll be signing, and a portion of the proceeds go back into the Slow Film Fest and the Palm Theater and all that. So, yeah, full circle there. Text Lennon, 805-543-3693. Grab the link for all the info. You can purchase tickets now. We also have a pair that I'm going to draw for on Friday.
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the legend himself in Santa Barbara for two nights back-to-back this weekend. I'm Susanna. I was actually checking out the SBBowl.com site to see what was what. Sold-out shows, both. There's some resale. Pretty pricey. See one for

0: Live to Rise with Soundgarden at 93.3 KZOZ. Dude, when that one dropped in 2012, it was a big deal. Like, it was Soundgarden's first newly recorded song in 15 years. And Marvel got them to do it. Yeah, they did that for the Avengers movie soundtrack. And, like, unclear, some sources and reports say that, you know, it's written by hand specifically for the soundtrack to the Avengers movie. Some other people say it might have been like an existing unrecorded idea that was sort of dusted off and polished up for the film rather than just custom built. But either way, super fun track, and written by the one and only Chris Cornell and co-produced by the band alongside Adam Kasper. So Live to Rise, busting that one out, dusting it off. It's KZOZ.
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It's KZOZ. Suzanne hanging out. Brutal heat, humidity, and we're not quite done with it today. So they have an extreme heat warning on us here on the Central Coast for today and through tomorrow at 8 p.m. And it's supposed to be pretty hot even overnight tonight. So, you know, like crazy, you know, when the beaches are like in the 70s and 80s, things are pretty gnarly, right? So like today, I mean, Pismo even actually at like 92 of a high today, tomorrow 82. We look up to the north coast, see at Cambria today topping out 78, tomorrow still 76 degrees there. And for the inland areas, you know, that's where it really is scorching. It's 99 today and slow, but tomorrow 91, so still quite warm. And Paso staying right near 100 degrees throughout, even our night times in the like 60s tonight. So it's not going to be a cooling off situation. So as far as dealing with this heat, right, the kind of pro tips and the safety things are limit any heavy activity outside, especially in this afternoon heat. Stay hydrated. If you've got elderly neighbors or family, friends, check on them. Make sure your pets are inside. Then if you have to be out, just, you know, make sure you're taking plenty of shade breaks. Hydration, hydration, hydration. But they say relief is on the way, starting to cool off on Friday. And by Saturday, temperatures drop another 6 to 8 degrees. Coastal

0: making a comeback. So we'll get there, but got to get through it today, tomorrow. It's KZOZ.
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Hey, I'm just here to do what Steve Miller has requested. I'll keep on rocking you, baby. It is KZOZ. I'm Suzanne. 420 funny on the way. Some Styx, Def Leppard, Guns N' Roses. And remember Bert Kreischer next Sunday, the 20th at Vina Robles. Four pack up for grabs on the text line. Text Bert 805-543-3693. You gotta keep

0: 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I'm Suzanne, ready to go. It's our KZOZ 420 Funny presented by SoCal Roots. 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Today, I grabbed something from Derek Stroop.
1: I've tried to eat healthy. I've been eating the wrong way for too long. My stomach reacts to salads like some of y'all's reacts to Taco Bell. It's like, what is this? We've never seen a carrot. I don't know what a carrot is. Sometimes I need some chicken fingers to get back on my feet again. When I was in Denver, they'd all tell me, you need a smoothie, you need a juice drink, you need some juice. I was like, if I have any more juice and somebody bumps into me, I'm going to poop my britches, man. I'm not built for juice. Children are built for juice. If I have two cups of apple juice back to back, I'm fighting for my life. And they'll go, it's a cleanse, it's a cleanse. I go, I know diarrhea when I run into it. The only difference in diarrhea and a cleanse is you see one of them coming, you know?
0: Yeah, sorry, poop jokes with Derek Stroop today. Not sorry. You can check out his Netflix special just out this year called Nostalgic, Derek Stroop. And there it is, the KZOZ 420 Funny. Done. Next up, The Cult, Heart, Police, Hang Out.
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0: 93.3 KZOZ rocks. I am Suzanne and new Girl Scout Cookie Hootis, but this one's for the dogs. Yes, your dogs are going to be very happy come next cookie season, January. The Girl Scouts drop in an actual dog treat called Patch Pals. So it says they're soft-baked, blueberry muffin-flavored cookies. That sounds great for me, but they're apparently made just for pups, developed with bark, this other company. And if you mix them up, I guess Al Roker tried one live on the Today Show and said it's not bad, but they do have a dog on the box. They say dog cookies on them. But yeah, they'll be available online starting in January. And don't worry, there is a new one for the humans in us as well. They're doing a new allergy-friendly cookie called Sparkables, and it's oatmeal with chocolate chips and sprinkles. That sounds good, but honestly, soft-baked blueberry muffin-flavored cookies? Can we have a human version? Or I'll just be eating Patch Pals. I don't know. It's KZOZ.
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2: They're coming back, and we got your tickets all this week. 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
4: The amphitheater has got the R-E on the back of it, Jeremy. 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